strange man in the desert, the man in a two-headed snake, which was even stranger, and who wasn't. But this man going wrong, and somehow he didn't. Somehow Finn must have changed her. From this point on, she had the power to heal. Finn follows Edna as she cares for patient and patient by the laying on of hands. She even kids about paralysis.

father. She met a very strange man in the desert. The man had a two-headed snake, which was even stranger. Edna wasn't with this man very long, but somehow he did. Something he did must have changed her. From this point on, she had the power to heal.

just had to go. I received the letter you wrote to me from home. Although I know that it was written with good intent.

New Belgium Brewing is a proud supporter of Colorado State University and KCSU. Old Aggie Superior Lager is the official craft beer of Colorado State University and is a collaboration alongside CSU and New Belgium Brewing. The result is Old Aggie Superior Lager, a light lager that gives back to the university. Old Aggie is the official craft beer of Colorado State University and brewed by Ram Fans.

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We invite you all to join us in celebrating World College Radio Day right here on 90.5 KCSU FM. The theme for this year's celebration is hope, always in the air. 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

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The theme for this year's celebration is hope, always in the air. 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
0: Nice, let's keep on rocking.

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Somebody loves you. I'm trying not to, but somebody loves you. Taking pics, you're never sending. 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

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The theme for this year's celebration is hope, always in the air. 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

0: 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Can you tell me what to change so it's not over?
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The theme for this year's celebration is Hope, Always in the Air. 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

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I am a radio DJ through KCSU. During my time here, I've really enjoyed being part of the community and having a live radio show. 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

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The theme for this year's celebration is hope, always in the air. 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
1: What?
0: This is a world premiere. 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
1: What?
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0: 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I just want some chicken nuggets.
1: All right, sweetie. I'll call over the waiter. 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
1: 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The theme for this year's celebration is hope, always in the air. Today, all of us at KCSU hope to showcase the great community and volunteers who make college radio so special. 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

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The theme for this year's celebration is hope, always in the air. 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

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The theme for this year's celebration is hope, always in the air. 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

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The theme for this year's celebration is Hope, Always in the Air. 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
1: You remind me of the rainforest. Yeah. You got something of a jungle vibe.
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0: Welcome into the show, 90.5 KCSU Fort Collins. It's Ramblers, Adam Gross and John Vu in the studio, and we're coming off of a weekend of madness at Canvas Stadium. Fort Collins is rocking right now, talking about college football, the Rams taking on UTSA. John,
1: we have a lot to ramble about today.
0: Yeah, we have a lot to ramble about. We have the co-editors of the Collegian starting the show with us today, Mr. Michael Hovey and Miss Sophie Webb, because we're going to run over some press conference bites from today and get their take on that. Michael, Sophie, how are we doing?
2: We Happy are to feeling be amazing.
3: Yes.
0: You're feeling amazing, or are you just saying that? I mean, coming out of a press conference at 12:30 in the morning can make anyone feel not so amazing.
2: Well, I wasn't actually there. I had Sophie and Devin take my place, but so I'm feeling great.
0: Okay. Well, yeah, that's true. Yeah. Well, but on Saturday, though, you were there. We were all there. It was raining, and it was cold, and CSU gave up a victory, and they had the opportunity to tie and go to overtime and decided to take the penalty from the defense on UTSA and then go for the two-point conversion on the roll pass. If you know, you know. On the roll pass, and then gave it up right there at the end.
1: Yeah, right. Very unfortunate set of events for the Rams. A bunch of Ram fans were not too happy with the end result and the end decision with Norvell going for the two-point conversion. But there's even bigger news. For me at least, I'm not even thinking about them losing. I'm thinking about the future and what's going to be happening now. And that's where kind of the press conference from today comes into piece, and a lot of questions were being asked and answered because we may have a switch in the biggest position on this team.
0: Let's just go ahead and run with our first bite today. We're going to get Michael and Sophie's take on this. We'll run it right now.
4: And we're going to start Jackson Rousseau. So Jackson will start this week. I looked at a lot of different things and sat down and watched tape with Braden this morning and showed him the areas that we need to see.
0: There you go. Take number one from Coach Jay Norvell. They're going to start Mr. Jackson Brousseau after playing in the fourth quarter of Saturday's game against UTSA. Almost did what Braden Fowler could do in the whole game, if you want to get technical. Maybe not on yardage, but completions. I think Braden was
2: 14 completions?
0: 14 completions of for 25. And then
2: yeah, 25.
3: He was 10.
0: And Jackson was 10 of 12. Yeah. Yeah.
1: But Jackson had two touchdowns in his only two drives.
2: Yeah.
0: So this is big news.
3: Yes.
0: Huge news, actually, because Braden Fowler has played, 28 consecutive games as the starter for the Rams, and now Jackson Brousseau is coming in.
3: Yeah, can I just say finally?
0: That seems like the consensus for a lot of fans.
3: I think it was going on for too long. I understand why Jay stood by his guy for so long, but that was rough. That was a rough first three quarters, and I think there was just such an energy shift. Everyone was bored with the game. Half the fans, probably more than half, had left at that point. And then Jackson came on the court, and it just felt like a new era for the Rams. And I think this was one of the best decisions he could have made, and I'm so glad that he decided to announce it in the presser.
1: I did want to talk about the energy because me, Michael, and Sophie were in the press box this game, and we definitely can talk about energy because I look at both of them and see Jackson trot on the field and talking in the huddle. I look at Michael, and so I'm like, Jackson's in. And just everyone in the press box just like, whoa. And yeah, I feel like this was at the right time. And I think it could have gone earlier. He could have started in the second half. And I think they would have won the game if Jackson was their guy going into the third quarter. But yeah, the energy all around was pretty interesting.
2: I agree. It was a really interesting turn of events. I was actually, I think on the drive before Jackson came in, I was looking at the huddle. I saw they took a timeout. Jackson was kind of hanging around the outside of the huddle. I was like, okay, everyone's looking for a change, but I don't know if he's actually going to come in yet. And when he finally did, yeah, it was like a breath of fresh air. Like the guy was just being uber efficient, completing passes on time, on target.
1: Going
2: the tempo was great. Yeah. I mean, he didn't like hone in on one receiver. You know, I mean, he Rocky Beers got his first touchdown courtesy with the Rams, courtesy of Jackson Brousseau. And yeah, it was just totally, it opened up the run game a little bit, I think. And overall, it was just very positive.
1: I mean, you could hear the bench Braden chants, not necessarily that, but overall, they were asking, the fans were asking him to get out of the game.
0: Yeah, that was the biggest part, was those chants. Jay today, Coach Jay Norvell, said something really big too, which I feel like is alluding to something, but I'm not really sure, so I want to get your guys' opinion on this before I go ahead and say anything. Let's play this next clip from Coach Jay.
4: Jackson has got a great personality for the position. He really does have natural leadership skills. He's an excellent communicator, which is so vital for the quarterback position. And he handles coaching well.
0: So that was Coach Jay Norvell talking about Jackson Brousseau's leadership abilities. And I don't want to necessarily say that maybe he's making that in contrast of Braden Fowler Nicolosi. Maybe he's just stating it for the fact that Jackson Brousseau is a good leader. But do we feel like there's maybe some hidden tension behind that that's pertaining to BFN and his lack of ability to play that position? Because we've seen it this season. It's just not working out so far.
2: Yeah, I think it was a little interesting watching Braden after the switch. I mean, obviously, he looked disheartened. It would be impossible not to be, but I think based on the fact Norvell made the decision, there had to have been something that maybe like reaffirmed what he was, you know, his intentions. So again, like you said, like, I don't know what exactly goes on behind the scenes, but the fact that Jackson has that attitude and mindset that it seems overall like positive for the squad is very telling.
0: Yeah.
3: Yeah, I completely, and at the end, he mentioned how Jackson is that coachable guy that you want to see. And I feel like at the end of every presser, we were talking about how Jay and Braden are sitting down watching that film together, trying to scheme, I guess, but no progress is being made. So then when you come out and you see this guy who just comes in and immediately gets those two touchdowns in the last quarter, I mean, that's what you want to see as a coach. And I don't want to speak too much to the locker room because I haven't witnessed that, but I definitely think that Jackson is a step in the right direction from where the Rams want and need to be.
1: And I just think that this practice is going to be very telling. I mean, Braden's got to stay ready. Even though Jackson's going into this game as QB1, a lot can happen, injuries happen, and I'm not saying that's going to happen, of course, but it's always next guy up, and he's got to stay prepared. He's got to mentally lock in for his team, and it'll be very telling to see kind of the dynamic between Coach Norvell and Braden Fowler Nicolosi this week as they enter their game against Washington State, who's no slouch. They're so yeah, it's a very interesting dynamic that's going on, and I definitely agree with the thought of there had to be something else that was very telling.
0: Absolutely.
1: And reaffirming, like Michael said, that made him go with Jackson Brousseau as a QB1.
0: Yeah. When we come back, we'll have more talk about CSU football. Adam Gross and John Vu, along with Michael Hovey and Sophie Webb, here on Ramblers 90.5 KCSU.
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0: Some of us are upset, that being Braden Fowler Nicolosi.
1: Ooh, ouch.
0: On the bench now for the Colorado State Rams after Jackson Brousseau is named the starter for the Rams after coming in the fourth quarter against UTSA on Saturday and putting up over 70 yards in just a couple of drives, getting some touchdowns, and bringing the Rams back into contention to win. Unfortunately, the Rams just couldn't quite walk away with the victory. It's 90.5 KCSU, Adam Gross and John Vu, along with the co-sports editors at the Rocky Mountain Collegian, Michael Hovey and Sophie Webb. On our last show there before the break, we had some segments from Coach Jay Norvell at the press conference, but we're going to run one more and get your guys' take on what Norvell's saying about the new quarterback, Jackson Brousseau.
4: There's any question that the team supports Jackson, but I think it was more about execution. it was just about execution. He came in and he did his job and he executed and everybody else responded. And I think the big thing about our football team is that there's no panic in our kids. Our kids believe in each other. They care about each other and they love each other.
0: There you go.
3: Yeah. Couldn't have said it better myself. Execution. And that's exactly why he came out and that's exactly what he did. I mean, like he said, it's obvious that they support Jackson. Like we talked about earlier, there was that noticeable shift in energy and he comes out and gets 2 touchdowns. He just was everything the team needed. I mean, I know Norvell said on Sunday that he wasn't sure who the starting quarterback was going to be, but from that play alone, it's pretty evident that Jackson's what the team needs right now.
0: Absolutely. Michael, what do you got?
2: Yeah. I mean, putting Jackson in kind of just made sense. But I mean, so far, Fowler Nicolosi is just like barely completed over 50% of his pass attempts so far in the season. One thing that I will say is that the offense as a whole, the team as a whole, did a lot better in terms of turnovers. 0 turnovers as compared to, what was it, like 5 turnovers the game before?
0: In the week before, I think it was.
2: Against UNC?
0: Yeah, it was 5.
1: It's crazy that they switched outcomes. Even though they turned the ball over, they still won the game.
0: You remember what Norvell said. He can't remember winning a game with 5 turnovers, and that was against UNC. So,
2: yeah.
0: I mean, it was clean play, right? But still, CSU lost in this matchup.
2: I mean, yeah, it was clean play, but I mean, it wasn't efficient. So obviously we weren't sustaining drives. And that's what Jackson Brousseau really gave us is like some sustained drives and a chance to get down in the red zone and set up some big scores. You know, it wasn't just Brousseau, of course, you know, a lot of other skill players involved there. But I think overall, I think, you know, the offense should be running a bit more smoothly. But also it's worth mentioning that, you know, Norvell doesn't seem like he's given up on Braden just yet. So it's interesting. You know, he's going to continue to support his guy. And, you know, we'll see if this is a long-term solution.
0: There was a moment in that press conference today where Norvell was a little bit hesitant in his answer. If you remember, he said, I'm proud of the offense, proud of Jackson, proud of the defense. How did it go? He just wasn't ready to give Braden his flowers like he normally is. Just so... He's very ready to give Braden the credit he deserves, but after it shifted Saturday night, he still had his trust in Braden, and then come Monday morning, after the film room, some things changed in Norvell's head.
3: Yeah, he's so quick with it. I mean, I feel like we've talked every episode on Ramblers that Michael and I have been on how much he supports BFN, and then now I think it went, he was like, I support or I'm proud of Jackson, I'm proud of Taj, I'm proud of... our defense, and just that little subtle kind of stop was there going to be a spot for Braden in there? And then he decided against it. I'm not sure, but I think he's still supporting his guy, just not as vocal as he used to be.
0: Yeah. What do you guys think about that end of game situation? Cause they've worked on getting the ball down the field in the final 2 minutes, which they did. Right. They got into the end zone and then they kicked and then they tied it and it was 17 all. But there was a penalty on the UTSA defense that CSU accepted. And so CSU decided to go for 2 points instead and try to hit a roll pass with Taj Bullock, which I don't know why you don't let him run in that play, which, I mean, it kind of makes sense. Maybe he could have gone for the RPO, something like that, but tried to pass it on the sideline and ended up getting pushed out of play. And that's huge. I feel like this loss would have been less tense or less like bad looking if they just would have went to overtime and tried to win there. Even if they did lose, if they took it to overtime, it wouldn't look as bad.
3: Yeah. See, I think people would have been mad either way. They were just looking for something to blame that whole game, and it might have been less bad. But then I think if we would have lost, they would have said, oh, why didn't he go for the 2-point conversion and let Taj rush it? But so I think... And they talked about it again in the presser today. They talked about it Saturday. Even the players talked about it Saturday. I think everyone supports that he called and tried for that 2-point attempt. I just don't think it was the right play to call. So that's why I think the 2-point was the right way to do it. But I just don't think that the outcome was needed.
1: I did, from my vantage point, while watching that 2-point conversion attempt undergo, I thought Taj was trying to run it. But I think it got blown up and there was no space for him to try and get. So he kind of scrambled, tried to find an open receiver, found Avant and wasn't able to convert successfully. But yeah, it was, I thought it was the right mindset. I didn't like the call. I think you got to go with the hot hand in Jackson Brissot. Keep him in the game. If you want Taj in the game, run two quarterbacks. Put Taj to his right. Yeah, I was not a fan of,
0: I don't know,
1: the play that they cooked up.
0: Yeah, I don't know. Something I heard from Brady Hull on Twitter over at 1310 was, don't take points off the board. And that just means if you're tied and you're at 17 points, why in the world would you go and try to get another point when you already had a guaranteed 17? And so you could have gone to overtime, and maybe with only 30 seconds left in that game, I think when I checked the scoreboard when UTSA had possession after that, you could easily get a stop. I mean, the defense was cooking. Owen Long leads the nation in tackles right now. What is it, 12.7 a game?
1: Something so like that.
0: Put your defense back out there and get a stop.
1: I don't want to like start speculation too much, but maybe something to think about is that if he's going for the two-point conversion, is that telling his team if he trusts him enough for overtime? Does he just want to go for the win, get it over with, and not even think about overtime?
0: Adam Gross and John Vu, along with Michael Hovey and Sophie Webb, the co-sports editors at the Rocky Mountain Collegian. When we come back, we'll preview the matchup against Washington State as well with Michael and Sophie. It's 90.5 KCSU.
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0: 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Adam Gross and John Vu on the Rambler Show, along with the co-sports editors at the Collegian, Michael Hovey and Sophie Webb. Michael, I left you hanging there at the end of the segment. You wanted to get your take on what happened in there at the end of the game and the two-point conversion. So tell me what you thought about that, please.
2: Yeah, just real quick, I want to say I actually like the decision to go for it. When you get an opportunity like that, you get a penalty that, you know, halves the distance to the goal line, I think you take it. I mean, I don't necessarily know if that was the right play call. I think Dupree is a great option in a short yardage situation like that. Maybe, like John said, you keep Brissot in. Maybe a read option sort of play. I don't know.
1: Go bigger, go home, though. I like
2: exactly.
1: It.
2: Yeah.
1: Go for it all.
2: And you have Robert Henry Jr., who exploded for 270-plus yard plays
1: yet again,
2: you know, earlier in the game. So it's, I think you take your chances and don't let their offense back on the field because they're very explosive.
0: You and Norvell both, buddy. You and Norvell both.
2: Yeah.
0: Yep. Yeah, I don't quite agree with that.
2: But no, that's fair.
0: Let's move on with you two and talk about next week with Washington State. Can I get your synopsis, if that's the right word, on how this game's going to go? I think it's, first of all, I just want to say, I think it's kind of crazy to think that Braden Fowler didn't start. He had his first time playing after the post Clay Millen era at Washington State, right?
2: That's right. Yeah.
0: And then it all comes crashing down the week before they play Washington State.
1: Oh,
0: so
1: full circle moment.
2: What do you know?
3: Bye bye, BFN.
0: Huh. All right. So let's just preview Washington State with you guys. Give us the best of what you know heading into this matchup.
2: So Washington State, it seems like their defense could be a little bit exploitable, which seems like it could be a decent matchup for Brissot's first start. But man, their quarterback, Eckhaus, who just got his first start against Washington, I think he's going to be a real problem. I mean, if you look at the stats earlier in the game, he was perfect 11 of 11 in two third quarter touchdown drives. He completed 22 of his first 25 passes, and I think the guy can really play. I mean, he had two picks that game, but it was a miscommunication. He was hit on one throw. So I think he's really going to be someone, obviously, they're going to be, you know, focused on, but I think he could really be a problem against our defense. But I think if there's one opportunity we have is that there were quite a few QB pressures. So the O-line might be a little bit vulnerable. I know they played Washington, so... Mm-hmm. Had Zach Durfee, you know, on them kind of the whole game.
0: So comparable to what CSU did.
2: Sure.
0: Right?
2: Yeah. Exactly. So I think the Rams got a shot.
0: And Pullman is at home. So they were at home. They were at home for that matchup.
2: Yeah.
0: So they should have had the home field advantage, but they lost 24-59.
2: They did. Yeah.
0: The Cougs 2-2 on the season, on a 2-game losing streak, and hasn't picked up a road win yet. So they're looking to get that here at Canvas Stadium. Sophie, it's your turn.
3: So I think they're honestly, this is going to be a close game. I think they're in a really similar situation where they're trying to get their quarterback assimilated, just like ours. They also didn't have a couple key players. I think it was Bryson Lamb and Max, Balloon. And that's just a couple players that they were missing. And I think that we do have the chance to exploit stuff. Like Michael said, their defense, especially in their game against Washington, it was their defense line was not very good. And also how Norvell pointed out earlier, they're just trying to get those new players assimilated with the transfers as well. And just that, I think there's definitely a lot of areas that we can take to our advantage, especially with the new quarterback coming in. I think Jackson has the chance to do very powerful things out there. Yeah.
0: Yeah, great. Great take. I love that.
3: Thanks.
0: Our text line's open, by the way, 970-538-5278. If you want to chime in on what's going to happen next week, too, we want to hear whatever you've got about last weekend and this upcoming Friday. We've got a Friday night game, Friday Night Lights here at Canvas Stadium. So for all of you who have classes during the day on Friday, I'm not sure how that works. Does parking close on Friday? Do we have to move? Like, how are we going to do our work here on Friday?
3: That's a great question.
0: Ooh. Yeah, I haven't really
2: thought
0: that.
2: Bike to school, I think. I don't know.
0: I haven't thought that out yet, so I don't... Yeah. I'm not used to the Friday games. I think we only had like one last year, so.
1: It looks like it's Saturday.
0: Is it?
1: Yeah. Saturday 27th.
0: Are you sure? Am I dreaming? Huh? Which game is on Friday?
1: I think that's later in the season when we...
0: Dude, what am I looking at?
1: Sorry.
2: I don't know then.
0: No, John, no way, dude.
3: No, we have the Canvas Classics on Friday.
0: That's what that is. See, we're going to be at that. Something going on Friday.
2: Gotcha.
0: So John and I and the rest of the sports crew will be calling the Canvas Classic. That's what's happening. Mm-hmm. Oh, my gosh. Yep. That's the 26th.
1: A bunch of football this week.
0: A bunch of high school kids are going to take over Canvas Stadium and play football, and it's going to be a brawl. So that'll be fun.
3: Yeah, for sure.
0: And we'll have Gideon Agner, of course, because he's the Northern Colorado High School Football Encyclopedia. So that'll be fun.
2: He really is.
0: Wow, I feel like an idiot right now. What game was on Friday? Can somebody just send me a lob here? Come on.
3: I mean, we play next Friday football at SCSU on October 3rd.
2: Oh, there you go.
0: Okay.
3: And I got the schedule in front of me. I got you, Adam.
0: Thank you. I did too, but my tabs are loading. Give me a break, man.
1: We are going to be very busy, though, Adam, because we have volleyball in the morning our broadcast or early afternoon. And then
0: Thursday at Laredes.
1: We might have to do our pre-show from Moby. I don't know how
0: Okay.
1: But yep. That's... We'll get that down, but we'll have a more in-depth kind of preview on this Saturday's game. But
0: the day has enough worries for itself, man. I can't think of everything right now. It's only Monday. Come on.
1: I did want to get Michael and Sophie's kind of predictions for the game because we're not going to hear from them from our pre-show. Just right off the bat, I'm putting you guys on the spot. Any predictions, score predictions?
3: I think CSU is going to win. I don't have a score prediction, but I think it's going to be a tight game. I'm going to go, actually, we'll go 28. What?
0: I don't know. I said 28 in the last game. I gave CSU 21. Too much credit. That's exactly what I said against UTSA.
3: Okay, well, this time it's going to be true.
0: Oh, it's going to happen.
3: Because
0: you're the one that said it.
1: Rejuvenated
3: offense. Watch it, Adam. This is going to happen. 28-21 CSU.
0: Period. Boom.
1: The Rams are back.
3: Yeah. See? Now Michael.
2: Yeah. Well, I haven't really thought about this too much either, but...
0: Yes, you have.
2: No, honestly not. Let's see. I also think both teams are capable of putting up points. I think, you know, based on what we saw just in the fourth quarter with Jackson Brousseau, that's definitely a feasibility for us. So I'm going to go with 28-24 CSU.
0: Close game. Like that.
3: All right.
0: I'm kind of... Are we going to do this right now, John?
1: We're going to wait.
0: Are we going to save this?
1: Let's wait until Saturday and make our listeners...
0: John, you really just set them up and then you're not going to make
3: Are you kidding?
2: We got to hear something.
1: We got the hour pre-show next week that we're going to talk all about.
0: How about...
3: What about the fans?
0: 16...
1: That just means they got to tune in for Saturday.
0: No, man. I don't have any hope in this right now. I'm going to give Washington State 5 touchdowns.
1: Whoa.
2: On this
1: defense?
0: Whew. Okay, well, that's a good point. I haven't thought about this. Okay.
1: Sorry, I put everyone on the spot.
0: Washington 28, CSU. Okay, but it's Jackson, though. I keep forgetting. We got a new QB. CSU's back.
2: Back, baby.
0: Guys.
3: Hopefully.
1: I think that the Canvas is going to be rocking with
2: I think so too. Yeah.
1: With the new QB switch, I think people are going to be going crazy, excited to kind of see this new look of Jackson Brissot. Yeah. I'll just say this. I think it's going to end out really good for the Rams. Yeah. I think that they're going to win. I'm not going to give a complete score prediction because I got to do a little more homework.
0: Yeah,
1: but
0: yeah.
1: The Rams are back.
0: Johnny Vu's dad on the text line says Jackson has 2 throwing touchdowns, no turnovers, and 200-plus yards, and CSU victory.
1: I do want to say that.
2: Wow.
1: I also did want to point out that in his 2 drives alone, Jackson Brissot scored more passing touchdowns than Braden did in his time this season.
3: Wow.
2: It's a tough stat.
0: Okay. Yeah. Michael, Sophie, thank you. Keep putting up the great work for the Collegian. We love what you're doing.
3: Thank you so much.
0: It's what we do.
3: It's what we do.
2: Always.
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0: That's all I got. I got nothing left. We spent so much time collaborating that before the break. What did we even?
1: You can't tell?
0: You guys, it sounded great, right? Give me flowers.
1: It was
0: just like the actual one that used to come in. I don't know where it went.
1: I bet you couldn't tell the difference. You can tell the difference. No.
0: No. It's 90.5 KCSU. Adam Gross and John Vu. We had Michael Hovey and Sophie Webb in the last segment covering CSU football, but we're going to talk a little bit more about football. We brought in a special guest today, CSU's biggest fan or hater. I'm not really sure. Mr. Devin M. Sirpasik, writer at the Collegian, but also front row Canvas Stadium crazy man.
11: It's me.
0: So that's you, Devin.
11: It is me.
0: Hi, Devin.
11: What's up, Adam? Thanks for having me on. I'm excited to get my rant on, if you know.
1: It changes week per week, doesn't it? So it what was this? I'm assuming it was hater this week.
11: Based on my reactions from first row, yeah, I think it was hater this week. But you're right, John. It varies.
0: Yeah. Devin, you were right there at the end zone with your buddies as a casual fan, so you didn't have to do the job that we do.
11: Nope.
0: So as a fan, how did you feel about this matchup against UTSA?
11: I felt like I wanted to walk out of the stadium at least 7 times, but I don't know what, you know.
1: Was it worth it?
11: I don't think so. No. I don't know what propelled me to stay. But
0: how many bathroom breaks did you take, though?
11: I think I took like 4 or 5, but I think
0: saw you chugging those
11: waters.
0: Yeah,
11: I was chugging those waters because I was.
0: You were stressed.
11: They were not putting up a good product for me to not scream. So,
0: you were stress drinking waters.
11: Yes, that's exactly right.
1: Cope. You were just chugging waters.
11: I was just chugging waters because I could not stand what I was watching out there.
0: Oh
11: basically.
0: Gosh, dude! What point in the game did the booze start in Kansas Stadium?
11: I think the booze started when they went in for half, but they really came out in the third quarter.
0: Ugh.
11: I'm proud to announce I was the leader of one of them because that's how bad it was. But
0: you can be proud of that. I do not advocate you coming out and saying that. But
11: I don't. But you know, it was pretty bad in the third quarter. When boos come out like that, that's how you know something's up.
1: As a fan, let me ask: when do you think that? Do you think it was the right timing? Do you think he should have done it earlier? When do you think Jackson Brissot should have came in?
11: I think he should have came in at halftime, no doubt about it, because they. On its own, I feel like 3 points in this comeback game off of a bye week, off of a so-called bad win against UNC where they didn't play good. They played down to their opponent. And BFN gave you nothing. He gave you inaccurate passes. He gave you only checkdowns, and he gave you bad pocket presence. And I feel like you get to that point...
0: Devin's on fire.
11: When you get to that point, you have to make a change. And especially if the guy was given reps during the week, which, you know, a couple weeks back, Norvell announced... Brissot got first team reps alongside Fowler Nicolosi. So I feel like it should have been made at halftime. I mean, I'm not going to give the praises for the change being made because I feel like it was made way too late, honestly, like after the first drive in the fourth quarter. But that was when it was 110% time for the change to be made.
0: 110%.
11: I will say that after the sack, after 3 points in the fourth quarter, I think
1: we can all agree that the first 3 quarters of that game were probably the most disappointing and uneventful games to watch. But
11: it was bad, dude.
0: It was so bad.
11: It really.
0: I'm sorry.
11: Was.
0: I'm sorry. I don't.
11: You don't have to be sorry. You really don't.
0: It just was so underwhelmingly disappointing to watch.
11: It really was.
0: When you had 2 teams that should have decent offense. Yep. You got UTSA with one of the best running backs in the country, which no shame to him. did a great job in the matchup.
11: He's insane.
0: But it was 16 points for CSU, 17 to 16.
1: And I'm also just going to say, it was super disappointing how they came out, especially after a bye week.
11: There was so much anticipation.
1: You're like, they're going to come out hot. They're going to come out booming. And it was quite literally the opposite. Just drive after drive that stalled, three and out, punt. No turnovers in this game, but you know.
0: And there's some games you can watch that end up being 10-7.
11: Fun defensive games.
0: But they're fun defensive games, and the QB is lobbing the ball down the field, and they're just getting stopped in the red zone. That happens all the time.
11: There's a difference.
0: These guys were getting third down on like the third play, duh. But like they were at the 15-yard line on their side. Kicking the ball the other way. Oh, my gosh, dude. I fell asleep.
11: I almost did, too. There was zero
0: momentum.
11: That was both sides. Yeah, both sides, the offense. And I will say that the CSU defense is good. I'm really happy with the defense. I mean, I feel like we let up. Norvell said in the presser, and the thing I do agree with him, is that the defense was really good, and they just lost because they let up two plays to, as you said, Adam, a top running back in the nation.
0: Top running back.
11: They let up 270-plus yard touchdowns. But aside from that, they had two picks. They put good pressure on McCown, the quarterback. And obviously, you know, we have Owen Long, 14 tackles. The guy's a beast. And so I feel like they played really good defense. And that's why it is pretty annoying that the change for that quarterback wasn't made earlier, because the defense is giving you what you need against the offense that has been putting up 30, 40 points to start their season. And the offense can't give you even one touchdown in response.
1: Get it all out, Devin. I really want to, honestly.
0: I don't want Robert Henry Jr. to be like the next Ashton Jaynty where he pops off.
11: And it starts against us, because I think this was his best game of the year, even though he had some pop-up games.
0: God,
11: 240
0: game?
11: Scrimmage is crazy.
0: Remember that game when Ashton Jaynty came in against Boise State against CSU when we played Boise State and just absolutely tore it up at Canvas Stadium? But somehow, Holy Hulker.
11: Hey, this could be the repeat of that, honestly. I mean, Henry Jr. is a beast.
0: Henry's 5'9", 205 pounds, senior from Mississippi, and just an absolute dog in the American Conference. But Devin, you said it best. I think the energy has shifted in favor of Jackson Brousseau. And it was Coach Norvell that said Jackson's got a lot of respect for his teammates. He said he's the kind of guy who does exactly what you ask him to do. He sat down with him just this morning and told him that he's proud of how he's handled himself as a backup. And it's not easy as a backup to have to prepare week in and week out.
11: Especially when you get put in the fourth quarter.
0: Oh, yeah.
11: That's even worse for a backup.
0: To be sitting there
11: most of the time, that happens at garbage time.
0: To be there for weeks, right? And just like, when's my chance?
11: I know.
0: If ever. And sometimes backups never get that opportunity.
11: Exactly. But with that being said, I feel like he came in and did exactly what he's supposed to do. The best way to describe it is he looked like a backup quarterback. He came in, he threw the open passes, he stayed down in the pocket, and he led touchdown drives, which didn't happen before. You know?
0: And I mean, at first he was just throwing like checkdowns and bubble screens. And I know. I know some people in this world hate that, but that's how Tom Brady won
11: Super Bowls.
0: And
11: the craziest part is, even with that, our offense with Fowler and Nicolosi couldn't score with checkdowns and bubble screens. So Purcell was able to do that on its own.
1: I did want to ask, because you were, again, at that press conference.
11: Yeah.
1: What were your overall takes on what Norvell was kind of speaking, not just about Jackson Brousseau, but just kind of the team going forward into this weekend against Washington State?
11: As I mentioned, I do think he is right about the defense taking strides, and it will continue to get better. And, you know, I kind of mentioned this on last week's Ramblers, where defenses can win you games, and, you know, as they say, defense wins championships, but it gets to a point where the offense has to do something. And I mentioned the two big issues, which are play calling and the quarterback play last week.
0: Mm-hmm.
11: And so I really feel like that needs to change. And Brousseau being the starter now is a big step in the right direction. But Norvell, he went in, he, you know, defended his two-point conversion call. He basically, you know, said, I don't like to change quarterbacks, but Brousseau is going to be our guy.
0: Yeah,
11: which
0: but
11: you have
0: bring
11: to give him credit
0: Taj
11: for that.
0: Bullock on every other play.
11: I know.
0: Don't give me this changing quarterbacks nonsense. You guys have been doing it for three games now.
11: You have to have a crafty play caller to pull it off. And I feel like that it has not been shown so far, because Taj Bullock has not completed a pass yet.
0: But he's supposed to be their running quarterback.
11: But when you put him on a pass play at the end of the game, what is the defensive coordinator going to know? Oh, they're going to do a QB draw, because that's the only thing they do when Taj Bullock is put into the game. Because
0: and he does it good, though.
11: He does it pretty. He's a good runner. I will say that he's a good runner. But it gets to a point where week four, DCs are going to know, oh, Bullock comes into the game, they're going to run him up the middle.
1: One-dimensional.
11: Exactly.
1: And that's what I think we saw on the two-point conversion. They committed to the run.
11: Yeah.
1: And he panicked. He's like, I got to figure it out because he wasn't going to make it. And
0: Are you trying to tell me they didn't actually call a roll pass play?
1: I really don't.
11: I don't think it was an RPO. I actually don't think it was an RPO.
0: It was okay, in the press conference, it was technically supposed to be a roll pass. Somebody asked the question, were you trying? And I think it was a fair question from the reporter in the logical sense of, well, yeah, CSU should run a run play because it is Taj Bolick, so why are they going for a pass? It was technically a roll pass.
11: The reason I say otherwise is because if you watch back the replay, you have Amari Winfield coming from one side, and I believe 88, Rocky Beers was blocking.
0: Yeah, Rocky,
11: they're
0: both
11: on a drag route to the right side.
0: Big old blocking
11: tight end,
0: baby.
11: If you watch, they stop mid-route. If they didn't stop mid-route, Winfield for sure would have beaten his corner, and Bullock would have been able to get
0: corner,
11: it in,
0: right?
11: In the deep corner.
0: Yeah.
11: Or right in the middle of the end zone.
0: Yeah.
11: But they stopped the route. And that makes me think it was a run play, because also we saw before the snap, Dupree or Avant come out and block, and then Bullock did his little spin onto the right side. I do think it was a run play. And if it is a run play, then I think that is one of the worst two-point conversion calls that you could possibly call.
1: I think overall, yeah.
11: A shotgun pass rolled to the right, QB draw with the game on the line. Just does not make really
1: sense. I'm kind of in the middle ground. I think it was an RPO. It was an option. But there was no doubt from my point of view that Taj wanted to run the ball.
11: I agree with that.
1: And he had to scramble. And he's like, who's open?
11: I know.
0: Who's open? I'll lob it out
11: there. And you can't put the blame on the guy. He could have thrown it earlier. He could have looked for Winfield.
1: The real blame is the play calling.
11: I think so. So as Norvell said in the press conference, he said, I would have just kept it if there was no penalty. But since he basically said the reason they did the two-point conversion is because of the offsides penalty.
0: Yeah.
11: But what doesn't make sense to me is that the play call was out of the shotgun 5 yards back. What makes you want to do that when you're at the 1.5 yard line?
0: You can just run up the
11: middle.
0: But
11: when you're at the 3 yard line without a penalty, you don't want to do that.
0: You get
11: if
0: that
11: it's a pass.
0: That big old offensive line
11: exactly.
0: Creates some space.
11: And if
0: get
11: it's
0: your
11: a shotgun
0: right
11: pass,
0: through.
11: Why not put in the backup who's steaming hot, has the crowd on his back,
1: and is
11: rolling? It doesn't make much sense to me.
1: I think
11: it should have been, honestly,
1: Devin
11: a QB sneak tush push.
1: I think
11: in my
1: Devin
11: opinion,
1: is speaking for a lot of Ram fans.
11: I hope so. That's I do agree.
0: Yeah, I mean, you were on the side where you got to watch the offense for the whole second, the fourth quarter there.
11: Mm-hmm. Exactly.
0: So you got to see them come in on that play. You were right there in line with that play where you were sitting.
11: Yeah.
0: And you watched it happen, man.
11: I did.
0: So I can understand why you're so enthusiastic, passionate about this, because it's just like, wow.
11: It just gets frustrating when you know you have a chance to win. I would have liked their chances in overtime. I genuinely do.
0: Me too.
11: Brissot has that swagger to him. I saw it.
0: Yeah, you think he's got
11: that
0: swag?
11: I really do think he has that swagger to him. He was celebrating crazy. He was pumping up the offense. And as Norvell said in the presser today, he has great leadership skills. And even through just two touchdown drives, I think I saw that. So I really would have loved to see either him in the game on the two-point conversion making a play very similar to the touchdown to Rocky Beers, or giving him a chance.
0: I mean, just talking to him in the press conference, you could tell he's a stand-up guy right away. He gave a lot of very cut and dry answers for the questions that were asked to him, but you can tell that I think he was excited that he finally had his moment to get in,
11: for sure,
0: because every backup quarterback's dream. It's like that video of that one backup. I can't remember what school, but like the starter got hurt on the field, and you did a cut to the backup, and he's just over there grinning.
11: Getting
0: he's
11: ready.
0: Cheesing.
11: Yeah,
0: it's
11: I know.
0: Like
11: that's
0: every
11: how they
0: backup
11: all are.
0: Quarterback lives for that.
11: Exactly.
0: So.
11: That's how all the backups are. It's funny, but.
0: Devin's a.
1: What a segment.
0: Devin's our super hater today, but.
11: I think I'm being realistic. You know, you can call
0: the,
11: a hater, but I think realistic. And I would
1: his
11: like
1: claims
11: think,
1: are being backed up by stats and what he saw for the game.
11: And I would
1: it's
11: like to think
1: fair.
11: I speak for some Rams fans.
0: Realistic for the 30,000 people who split. The second that UTSA hit victory formation and called it wraps against CSU here on Saturday. Adam Gross and John Vu, alongside with Devin Imser-Pasek. He's going to take us through with the rest of the show tonight. 90.5 KCSU.
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0: Hello, friends.
11: I like that.
1: Completely different.
0: Is this not the Masters?
11: No, I don't. Not that I last checked.
0: Sorry, I thought I was Jim Nance. Never mind. We are in hour two of the program here on the Rambler Show. On KCSU, we brought somebody back. We got Sophie Webb again because Sophie talks about volleyball. She covers volleyball for the Collegian, writes articles, does those little paper things that get out every week.
11: Those little
0: and
11: things.
0: You send those to the paper stacks and people pick them up and read them.
3: Yeah.
0: The Rocky Mountain Collegian.
3: Me. Yeah.
1: Can we just get this out of the way?
0: We're gonna host a funeral for John here real quick. Mr. Johnny Vu's dad on the text line hit us up at the beginning of the show and said, "Hey Vu, are you ready to eat crow on your picking CU to sweep volleyball?" Because John.
11: Yeah, we didn't forget, John.
1: You guys definitely forgot.
11: I did not. You shouldn't have brought it up. Your dad actually reminded me.
0: I wasn't here for it, but I got word that you have no faith in the Rams volleyball program.
1: Not. It wasn't necessarily that I didn't have faith in the Rams. I just thought Boulder was the better team, but clearly not.
0: I was pleasantly wrong.
1: Let's just say that.
11: We'll work with that. That works.
1: Apologies to anybody listening to who I offended and didn't show enough hope.
0: As you should. As you should.
1: But let's just say this. For the people that didn't see me at the games, I was definitely enjoying myself and enjoying every second of it. All three of them can vouch in Boulder. I was enjoying seeing the Rams stampede the Buffaloes.
0: Hey, you see that little record there on Boulder's website?
1: It says 9-2. What was their record before?
0: Who took those wins? That's right, the Rams did.
1: Didn't they only lose three sets going in?
0: Here, look.
11: And then what happened?
0: Guys, Cleveland State swept 3-0. Tulsa swept 3-0. Wyoming, sweep. Fresno State, sweep. Pennsylvania, sweep. UC Irvine, 5 sets, so they lost 2 there. At the Buffs Invitational at home, Toledo 3-2, so that's 4 sets total. Arkansas, win 3-1, 5 sets.
1: Wait, no, so, Denver versus Toledo, that wasn't Boulder.
0: Did I just read? Oh, wow, I'm just going down the line. I'm flying. So 4 sets. Hold on. Let me go back.
1: Sorry.
0: Guys, I got a little excited. 5 sets from UC Irvine, 2, so that's 2 there. And then
1: welcome to math class.
0: Yeah, so okay, listen, this is basic math. Yeah, 2 sets. Did you say 3 or did I say 3? No, who said? This is why I chose journalism.
10: Okay, first Arkansas, that's 3.
0: John's counting behind my head right now. So that's 3 sets. You were right. I'm wrong. I still haven't figured this out. It's been like 3 weeks. So yeah, 3 sets across those 9 games, the Buffs lost. So they took down every team they played until the Rams. So I think that's what you call, or what Gideon Agner would tell me, is a paper tiger. I just learned that term from him. So I think Boulder had a lot
1: Gideon
0: more.
1: Fact.
11: Yeah, no.
0: I think.
1: Love you, Gideon.
0: You're going to hear a lot from him on Friday when we call the Canvas Classic.
1: Long story short, to everyone and to my Rammies, I'm sorry. I will not make that mistake again. And I'm back on the hype train. Let's go.
0: I am. I've always been on.
1: Because that looked, I'm not gonna lie, that looked like a completely different team that I was used to seeing.
3: Oh, yeah.
1: We'll talk about it more, but.
0: Oh yeah. Sorry, that was my best. That was pretty good, Vector from Despicable Me.
11: I'll give you credit.
0: All right, CSU on Thursday, September 18th, swept Boulder at Moby Arena in 3 sets, and then on Friday, September 19th, at Boulder, John and I were there. With Devin in the backseat of our car.
1: We were cooking alive.
0: Right,
1: in
0: we
1: that
0: were
1: gymnasium. It was a sauna.
0: We somehow,
1: and Sophie was there.
3: Yeah,
1: as well.
3: Thanks so much.
0: We somehow got connected to the broadcast in time. We were on the road.
11: Just by chance.
0: My TPS sensor on my car gave me a false reading.
11: Yep.
0: I think it was because your big back was in the backseat there. Yeah. It threw off the timing.
11: Sure.
0: Yep.
3: That's what you want to go with.
0: So listen, my sensor went off and I was freaking out because we were just getting into Boulder, and it was like 6 o'clock. We were right on schedule. We were 23 minutes out. We would have got connected right on time. And so that goes off, and I got to turn off the road because I'm like, what is going on? We have a flat? The heck? And we pull right into a Discount Tire.
11: Right there.
1: Bless.
0: Right there.
1: Absolute bless.
0: I mean, seriously. And walked in, gave him the Discount Tire paperwork, whatever. I'm still a baby. My parents handled most of this for most of my life. So I'm just, you know, venturing out in the world for the first time. And gave it to them. The mechanic went out and just balanced all the pressure and each tire set it to the right PSI. So
1: Very fitting. Very that it happened while we were going to Boulder.
0: That took like 25 minutes.
11: And not on the way back.
1: It's just the aura that Boulder.
0: Yeah, the Boulder
1: out.
0: Aura, yeah, really.
1: Boulder K.
0: Dude, yeah. We were like 25 minutes late at that point. And so we had to call the communications director at Boulder and be like, hey, we had some problems. We're going to be a little bit late. As we're going up the road, I don't know what road that is, right there to turn into the event center, some Domino's pizza car got swiped. So RIP to them. Yeah.
11: Yeah. I don't think we can make this up.
1: Boulder.
0: So we got I was like, if we didn't get a flat tire before, driving over their bumper is going to give us a flat tire that's in like 15 pieces. So we got there, got connected. I think we started our broadcast. Like we got connected with Lucas in studio at like 6:45.
1: And started at like
0: 6:50. It started at 6:50, man. And I was sweating through my shirt because it was 100 degrees in there.
11: The
0: and
11: worst.
0: We were nervous. It we had to get all worst. Of our bags checked because they have like mm-hmm. pretty tight security there. So uh-huh. I had to put tags on our bags. And yeah.
11: Typical.
0: I'm stressing just thinking about that, man.
1: Let's just talk about something more positive, like the actual game.
0: I had to just get that story out. I feel like it was story.
1: Of course. Backstory. Thanks, but
11: backstory. Nothing wrong BTS. With a little backstory.
1: Yeah, BTS. A little behind the scenes. Yeah. I was jumping. I almost fell, but...
11: Yep.
3: John was bouncing off the walls, dude.
1: Yeah, I was...
3: He was running up those stairs.
1: Playing like Super Mario Bros. Character.
3: That's what I'm saying.
0: Like a video game character? Oh, my God. You guys are just horrible people.
1: Ouch.
0: All you.
1: You're right.
0: Hey, in light of that, Kekua Richards earned her second Defensive Player of the Week for the Mountain West Conference. So let's give a hand to Kekua Richards. 12 kills over the two matches. In the final week of non-conference play, guys, we're going to Laredice on Thursday. Laramie.
3: There we go.
0: First conference game of the season on the road in that tiny little gym where the band plays right behind Coach Cohen and nobody can hear her. Yeah. Let's. So she was at the press conference today as well, the Monday presser, and she talked about what the vibe's going to be like there, and it's going to be loud, and we'll hear from what she had to say heading into the matchup on Thursday.
13: That was a good first, practice for our young group in that gym, because Wyoming is exactly like that. It's this tiny gym, and they put the band like right behind me, so our team cannot hear a thing I say. So I got to mime, right? I've got to use sign language because you can't really hear anything even within those guys communicating with each other on the court. It gets really loud, and it's the last border war in Congress.
0: I'd like to mention too that when she was talking, she was talking about the UNC venue, Bank of Colorado, not Boulder. So in that press conference, she was saying it's a small gym just like Bank of Colorado over in Greeley. So that was a good first practice for them to be on the road in an environment where it's small and there's a loud band or lots of fans. And that's how it's going to be on the road on Thursday.
3: Yeah. They're coming all right with the swing. I mean, like she said, UNC was a great little kind of test before
13: they
3: that. And I mean,
13: forced a couple of our
0: will. Oh, sorry.
3: Hey, Emily.
0: All right, continue.
3: And
0: I'm over here doing engineering stuff. Give me a break.
3: Yeah. So anyways, back to what I was saying. Then they go and they end the non-conference season with Boulder. I mean, that was amazing. And during that home game, wow. I mean, I'm like fangirling over here for a second. That was just a brand new team that we saw out there. That was some gorgeous, gorgeous volleyball. I mean, like we were talking about earlier, CU was 9-0, and then the Rams came along, and I was a little nervous when they were going to CU. I mean, that first set was messy when they were in Boulder, but they pulled through.
0: Devin, you got to shoot video.
11: I did.
0: And put it on the KCSU Instagram page.
11: Indeed.
1: Got the winning shot.
0: You got the winning shot.
11: Amazing winning kill.
0: So through the viewfinder, how was that experience for you watching Maria Brune hit that kill and then turn to her team and go, ah, always great celebration.
11: I mean, it was amazing. It was such a close set there. I really wanted them to close it out there because I could not stand how hot it was in that arena. That was the main reason I wanted it to end.
1: It was really bad.
11: It was like really hot in there.
0: There was like 400 fans in the student section.
11: Yeah, that just nothing
0: compared CSU to just topples Boulder in volleyball.
11: Yeah, I mean, you could go on with that for a while, but But no, I really think Maria Brune had a great game. This is two straight years now where the team has true freshmen who are providing such sparks to the team, last year in Maria Brune and this year in Hallie Jameson. And I feel like if this continues, that speaks to Coach Cohen's ability to recruit, yeah, more, which isn't talked about as much. But
0: and I think Hilbert actually recruited Jameson.
11: Yeah.
0: But still,
11: the entire staff.
0: You recruit when she's a sophomore in high school.
11: Exactly.
0: And then she still continues to stay.
11: Great eye for talent. Yeah.
0: Right. So it goes to show that Coach Cohen is retaining these players who, even in the transition between Hilbert and voice crack like I'm in seventh grade, Hilbert and Coach Cohen, it shows that she's retaining these players still. Let's hear what she had to say about Hallie Jameson and

0: And she just turned 18 years old, and she's playing like a veteran now after sitting in there for a few.
1: Yeah, she's playing like a veteran.
2: Yeah, you heard from Coach Cohen that she was a freshman.
1: You hear her say she's got to look get her birth certificate because she didn't, can't
3: she's
1: believe
3: not wrong.
1: It.
3: I was next to her when she said that. Yeah. That was funny.
1: That was funny. Yeah. You're right.
3: She thinks so much of it.
1: But no, you were there. You heard her say it. Mm-hmm. What do we think about Hallie Jameson? Freshman, coming in, wasn't even really going to be a starter at first, but could come in and play all six positions. Out here getting blocks. I mean, she got two against Boulder in the first matchup, right?
2: She does everything.
1: Can go get an ace for you. Doesn't make a lot of mistakes. Can obviously hit on the pins.
2: Can play back row.
1: Can play back
3: she,
1: row.
3: All around. Yep. Yes. Amazing. There's one word for her, and that's wow.
4: Wow.
2: Ooh,
4: wow.
2: I like that. Wow.
4: Wow.
1: Wow. Okay. Wow. Wow.
4: Sorry. No, wow. I had to gloss.
1: Text line's open, 970-538-5278. If you've got some ball knowledge, some volleyball knowledge, hit us up, too, because we want to hear about that. 970-538-5278. It's Ramblers, Adam Gross, John Vu, Sophie Webb, and Devin M. Sirpasik on the broadcast, on the show. We'll be back and talking some more volleyball after this.
5: So, your friends started a band, and you're trying to get into this whole local music thing. Maybe you think local music is just a guy with a guitar. It's that and so much more. It's also rock. EDM. Metal. Bluegrass. And everything in between. If you want to get into this whole local music thing, tune into KCSU, where we play a large selection of local artists from the Fort Collins and Northern Colorado area.
1: Almost at the end of the show here, Ramblers 90.5. Adam Gross and John Vu, along with Devin M. Sirpasik, CSU's super nut fan or something like that. I don't know.
4: Something like that.
1: Or hater, yeah, or fan. I don't know.
4: One or the other.
1: And Sophie Webb, who has one of the studio lasers pointed right at the middle of her forehead right now. It's just like, I can't help but just stare at it. It's hilarious.
3: I'll move.
1: Yeah, you should just a little. There you go. To the right. There you go.
3: Okay.
1: Yeah, the party lights are on in the studio here at KCSU, and it's fun.
2: It feels like a party.
1: It feels like a party tonight. So I'm having a lot of fun with you guys. This has been great.
2: What a show.
1: We're talking about volleyball right now because CSU will hit the road to start conference play.
4: Let's go.
1: And it's finally here. CSU has been hanging around at the bottom of the Mountain West Conference in the standings because they've taken on tough teams, and then like Air Force and all these other teams have been playing a bunch of easy programs and stacking wins. Utah State is even worse than CSU right now because they're playing a ranked team every week. So come conference play, that all changes. You're going to see which teams are really kicking. You're going to find out real soon here. Wyoming's 4-7 overall right now on a one-game win streak. Home record 3-3. So they just took a win against the University of Portland in a three-set sweep. Before that, lost to Idaho State University and Long Beach State in five sets. So Wyoming, maybe not the best team in the world, but definitely not a bad team. CSU will always have to bring their game. What do you think is going to happen going into this matchup? Which players are we going to have to watch out for CSU to step up? And then we can transition maybe into talking a little bit about the Wyoming players too.
2: If you asked me this a week ago before I saw those two games against Boulder, it'd be a completely different answer. But after those two games, I'm like, whoa, this is a completely different volleyball team. The defense was kind of a concern for me for CSU. Their back row had some struggles and inconsistency, but against those two games against Boulder, that was the best defense I've seen all season. They were playing much more as a unit. Their blocking complemented their defense very well. So I'm very, very confident for the Rams going into in-conference. Last season, we saw that they came off at a conference and not a great start, but they're 6-4 now going to in-conference. I'm very optimistic, and again, I'm sorry for doubting them, and you guys are never going to let me down.
1: I'm not.
2: Let it down. But overall, I think just continuing to see this team find its groove consistency-wise, and a little more fun is their bench, especially when Keikua Richards is on the floor and all the celebrations is a blast to see.

0: you see them at the Boulder game? They were tying their sweat towels together, doing jump ropes with them.
1: And then there was a dog celebration.
0: Oh, they were getting in a circle. They were like, hold me back. Hold me back. Yeah. And then they were getting around in a circle doing airplanes, like flying around, taunting the student section. Yeah, that was great. I loved it. So, yeah, Sophie.
2: Yeah, I mean, I think the one concern I have for them is going on the road. I think the reason that they played so well straight off is just because they had that little Moby Magic with them. And I think that they really just carried that momentum into the next day. And that's why they were able to perform so well in Boulder. But I think, and except for that first set, and that's what I'm nervous about, is that they're going to go to this new place. They're going to play in a place that was like UNC where they can't hear coach. That communication might not fully be there, and I want to see how they come out for it. I don't think it's going to be like what we saw when they swept Boulder, but I definitely want to see bits of that offense. Like John was saying, their defense was shaky, especially in that back row. Not talking about Kakua Richards at all.
0: You're talking about the back row.
2: Oh, yeah.
1: Yeah.
2: Yeah. Yeah, yeah. Not talking about the wall.
0: Well, when you've got Anna Borelovich on the other side of the net, who's like third in the Big 12 for kills per set, right? Five.
2: Right, yeah.
0: Almost five kills per set, who can just light it up on you.
1: Mm-hmm. She had like 22 kills.
0: You got to give Anya Doty and Jameson and McIntosh and all these back row players some credit, though, because when they did pick up those shots and got them in play, it's like, oh, I can't do that. I'd break my nose.
2: You can't?
0: No, I can't do that. That's why I'm not a Division I volleyball player. Put some respect on their names. But seriously, though, like, yeah, that back row play is going to have to keep going.
2: Yeah. I mean, they were great against Boulder. I think we really got to see the hustle. We got the scrappiness. I think it was multiple times per game. I mean, we saw Maria Broom go into the stands for a ball. They were just not going to let that drop without a fight. And I think that's the drive that we need to see. And I mean... Cohen's model is building champions to win championships.
0: Yeah.
2: That's a champion right there who's hustling after that ball. That's what we need to see.
0: I feel like this whole team has finally started to fit together, and the puzzle pieces are starting to fit in place.
2: Oh,
0: like,
2: that's her favorite thing.
0: Literally, puzzle is like her favorite word.
2: Oh, she loves to say that during interviews.
0: I'm like a parrot. I just keep saying what she's saying because what she's saying is true. She's spitting facts. Mm-hmm. So Coach Cohen, at the beginning of the year, was like, yeah, we're going to try to find the puzzle pieces, which players are going to fit where. A couple weeks ago, it was, okay, we have three different lineups that we figured out. Puzzle pieces will fit there. And now after Boulder, it's like, okay, we made even smaller tweaks. We're putting new people in. We're starting new players. Kakua Richards isn't really serving the ball anymore. She's kind of focusing on the front row. Jameson's moving around in all six positions. So those like minor tweaks that are happening now as the puzzle, like you filled out the corners of the puzzle. If you ever did a puzzle with your mom and dad, they say start on the corners, do the edges, and then go to the middle. So we're like fitting in the middle parts of the puzzle now. And I think it's really cool to watch it all come together. And it all hangs on Kakua Richards. She's young, but she's a leader. I think last time I checked, she was 20th in the nation in blocks per set. Mm-hmm. I don't know what that number is now. I got to look, but it's probably updated after what happened. So, tremendous leader, loves her teammates, loves the newbies, calls them her newbies, her babies. And the energy starts from the top down. Starts with Coach Cohen, starts with Kakua Richards, goes into Maria Broom, your only returning starter, and it feeds into that rest of the team.
1: And I did want to point out, I think another thing that is maybe going unnoticed is the trust that Coach Cohen is really finding in her team. And for instance, set four, they go down, I believe it was like maybe up to 8 points. A lot of coaches would call a timeout and recenter her players, but she didn't do that. She looked at her players. She was talking and coaching them out on the bench. And she let them play, and they ended up coming back and beating Boulder in four sets, which was very impressive to be down that much and to battle back. And that just speaks volume is that she's, again, fitting the puzzle pieces in, figuring out her squad and her rotation, and it's really all kind of coming together. And I think consistency is key, and depending on what team we see this Thursday against Wyoming will really determine like if it's legit or not.
0: Devin, you got a point?
3: Yeah, I agree with what Adam said, that I do think the puzzle is coming together. Everyone's gelling. And I feel like they need to ride this high horse of an amazing two-game stretch beating CU on back-to-back nights. But they also have to remember, you know, not to get too high on that. I feel like the lack of communication with the band is a real thing in Wyoming, and so I feel like that's going to play a big factor. And so I feel like they're going to have to rely on their defense. And, you know, we keep bringing her up, but she's been the star so far. Kakua Richards, I feel like, is going to have another great game, which I think she will for sure. I think they're going to have to focus on the defense. And as we mentioned, we see Hallie Jamison getting up there for some blocks. We see Brenna Rowland doing a great job as a duo with Kakua Richards. And so I feel like the defense is going to have to come through. And if they can get their defense set, then I feel like they'll be able to come through with a win. And that would really lead them on a high wave going into more of their conference schedule.
1: Speaking of Kakua Richards, she's actually now 12th in the nation.
3: 12th?
0: Wow.
3: 12th? 12th is crazy.
1: God. Blocks per set with 1.56.
0: Gosh. Man, see, this is what we're talking about.
1: Yeah,
0: pay attention. If you haven't started paying attention, you have missed the train.
1: And if the thing about Kakua is that even if she doesn't have that big offensive impact, like we kind of saw in the first couple sets of this second Boulder game.
0: Yeah, she wasn't getting a lot of setups from Aaron.
1: She wasn't, but her impact was personified through her defense, her leadership, and just her encouragement to her teammates to continue to keep going forward. And
0: yeah,
1: sky's the limit for her.
0: Sophie, they had Erin DeBeck at the press conference today too.
2: Right.
0: And we haven't talked much about her, but she's like one of the components of this team that holds things together. So what was Erin talking about today?
2: Erin, she's just so cool, calm, and collected. Like, first of all, before I go into what she talked about today, I just want to say, like, it is amazing watching her because just no matter if they are on the highest of high or lowest of lows, she's just pumping out those sets. And she is always, like, she always beats the opposing team in assists. She's just there. And, wow. And she's always on high for digs, too. And she's doing those dumps and jousts at the net. Like, she is all over the place. But, yeah, today she was just talking about the role that she plays for the team and she's so modest. I've always noticed that about
0: Erin,
2: setters.
0: Yeah.
2: She just will never give herself the credit of, like, she is carrying this team and her name isn't thrown around as much because no one really looks at the setters. They look at the big kill that happened or the big ace that happened and the crazy screaming behind it, but they don't see that setter chased her butt down the court to go get that. And she's the reason that that kill is able to happen.
0: You forget about the work that setters put in. Erin DeBeck, really good at, I think it was Kevin Carroll, the associate head coach, who said that she's sneaky because isn't the most physically imposing player on the court, but certainly is tall and can move and is quick. So gets to spots that you're like, wow, how'd she get over there? She's at the scoring table, back setting to Eve Wilson across the court. And now Wilson's smacking it down for a kill.
2: Right.
0: So got to give your setters credit, of course. And then she comes in and serves too. At one point, she was leading the Mountain West in service aces. I don't know where those numbers are now, but I know she's not. But the team, what do you got?
1: I was about to say that Coach Cohen in today's presser was talking about Erin DeBeck is typically seen playing in a 6'2 kind of role, but now she's playing in a 5'1 where she's the one setter on the court. And we're finally starting to see her blossom. Sorry to cut you off.
0: No, that's fine.
1: It just came to me.
0: I'll accept it.
2: Just this once.
0: So the communication is going to be huge on Thursday with the band. Coach Cohen, very vocal coach, always talks to her team. They got to make sure that they can hear her. We're going to take one more break. If you want to text in still, our number is 970-538-5278. When we come back, we'll just wrap up a couple more CSU sports things and then get out of here. We are in the final few minutes of the show here. We're going to wrap up real quick on Ramblers 90.5 KCSU. A couple orders of business to talk about real quick in CSU sports. Over on cross country, got to do it. Got to talk about them. It's important. Tatum Berg just went out and won at the Denver invite this weekend. So CSU put up a good meet there up at DU. And yeah, that was really cool to see some cross country getting love there from the university. Tatum Berg and Allison Peipert were 1 and 2 at the invite. So finishing first and second.
3: Strong.
0: Yeah.
1: We're a track school. We're running school.
0: We are a track school. Just wait. I'm so excited for track to start again. Seriously, I just cannot wait.
1: Your jam.
0: It's my jam. I know those people. I love that team. It's so fun to cover.
1: A little more is that soccer's on a road trip. They have a two-game road trip that they're finishing out as they start in conference play. They're playing Utah State in Logan, Utah this Thursday, and then we'll face Boise State also Sunday in Boise, Idaho, and then they'll come back to face the UNLV Rebels to begin their in-conference play at home Sunday, October 5th.
0: Nice. Yeah, we'll be out there always trying to get some video content, putting it on the KCSU Instagram. Let's wrap things up here, and hopefully you guys have thought of some people you appreciate, some things you're grateful for today.
1: Definitely do.
0: On a Monday, the first day of fall. Let's just start with our shout-outs, and I'm going to do first day of fall. Why not?
1: Let's go. Yeah. Best season.
3: Best season.
0: I don't know about that. It but is.
1: Hands down, Devin. Hands down. Let's go, Devin.
0: Couple, John, that last couple you weeks of summer, man.
1: You know ball.
3: Yep, you
0: last
3: know ball
0: couple
3: too.
0: Weeks of summer where the weather's just hanging on and it's perfect, I'll take that year-round. But, John. Shout out.
1: My shout out is to Torrey Horton.
3: Let's go.
1: Insane game. Two touchdowns. Had an insane 95-yard punt return. Shout out to my guy, Torrey. Yeah, that was my shout out. I didn't get hype.
0: Torrey, first longest punt return in Seattle Seahawks history, by
3: amazing.
0: The way.
3: And amazing.
1: And also my parents.
0: And I think the longest one of his career. Yeah. And shout out to John's parents.
3: Look just
0: Johnny
3: like the
0: Vu's
3: UNC
0: dad.
3: Punt return.
0: Shout out to John Vu's dad for texting us again. Yeah. We love you.
2: Number one fan.
0: Number
1: yes,
0: one
1: sir.
0: Fan. Sophie?
2: I'm going to shout out the man that I've been talking about for hours today because I'm just so excited to see what he brings. I'm going to shout out Jackson Brousseau.
0: Oh, hey, Jackson.
2: That is the new corner era for CSU, Woo! And I am so excited
1: sorry,
2: to see
1: Devin.
2: It.
1: Sorry, Devin.
3: Keep going.
0: I'm just agreeing with you, Sophie. I'm just kidding. Just bear with me. I'm a dork, all right?
2: Oh, we know.
0: Okay, all right. Devin, shout out.
3: I'm going to shout out Rocky Beers, the best name in college football, caught his first touchdown as a Ram to, well, should have been to tie the game, but we talked about that. But Rocky Beers, he had a great game. You know, I love the guy. You know, hopefully the NIL deals are flooding in for him.
1: Oh,
3: but,
1: I bet they are.
3: I bet they are.
0: Give it time.
3: Yeah, no. Shout
0: gets
3: out to
0: a few
3: him.
0: More touchdowns with JB throwing on
3: oh,
0: the ball.
3: Oh, yeah. He's a beast. He's a beast for sure.
0: Might see some exciting things happen. Sophie, you've been here for the whole show. We thank you for hanging around with us and yapping about
2: it's
0: sports.
2: Been fun.
0: And keep putting up the good work on the Collegian. Every week, the paper comes out, and they write all the time. 15 minutes after the game, top five takeaways from CSU football. So that's always on the page. Mm-hmm.
2: We're going to be doing live updates this week, too. During the game on the Collegian, it'll be live updates coming from you.
0: John and I will be at the broadcast on Thursday in Laramie, and then we'll have our pregame show for football. And
1: road
0: then
1: trip.
0: Try to figure out how to do hike and spike, football, volleyball, do it from Moby, pregame show.
1: Canvas
0: we'll get all
1: classic.
3: Hike and spike.
0: Canvas
3: I like
0: Classic
3: that.
0: On Friday. 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

0: Man, I'm bored with a 2x4 right now, yo.
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1: Dude, let's go see a concert.

camera, ooh, yeah. 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

And now, a KCSU history lesson. In 1997, Northern Colorado was hit by a flood that destroyed much of CSU, including the radio station. KCSU relocated to the old Fort Collins High School building, now the University Center for the Arts, to continue broadcasting. KCSU was able to have a brand new station built incorporating new technology of the time. In January of 1999, KCSU moved into the basement of the Laurie Student Center, where we have broadcast ever since.

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For a year and a half, I was Northern Colorado's only television weatherman. The more you know.

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0: if you love me,
1: baby, wait.
0: Oh,
1: baby,
0: I thought
1: please.
0: Things were gonna be different if I fought, felt if I won. Oh, wait, that'd be the last time that we talked. 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

0: if you love me. 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

0: How's it going, Ram fans? Welcome to this week's Rocky Mountain Review of CSU Sports. I'm John Vu, joined alongside Devin and Sir Pasek, the sports directors here at KSU. And a lot is coming your way this week in Ram country. From volleyball going on its first road trip of the season, or football hosting the Border War matchup this weekend in Jim Moore's first game at CSU head coach. 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
1: Football gears up this week as they approach a new chapter and new era for the program. This Saturday will mark not only the first game in the Jim Mora era, but the first game in the Pac-12 for the Green and Gold. The game will be at 4 p.m. as the Rams will take on the Wyoming Cowboys, an opponent that Ram country are oh so familiar with. Despite the schedule being set, the QB1 position is not, as Coach Mora has yet to name a starter for Saturday's fair. It seems, though, as if the QB duel is between Haas Haney or Kasan Farrar, but yet Mora not giving any indication on who the Rams are going with into week one.
0: On the other side of campus, volleyball has been quite busy as they started their season off this last weekend as they took on the UC Davis Aggies, where they won in sweeping fashion 3-0 on Friday. While the Rams started 1-0, they got quite the opponent that followed as they hosted

0: number 11th ranked SMU Mustangs. And despite the valiant effort, CSU fell 1-3 to start the opening weekend 1-1. The Rams would quickly turn around as they faced their in-state rival in the UNC Bears this last Tuesday, a team that they haven't beaten since 2019. That would all change as CSU would beat the Bears in convincing fashion 3-1 to break the winning drought.
1: CSU soccer was also busy on the pitch as they faced the South Carolina Gamecocks this last Sunday. And while it was a tight bout, it was the Gamecocks that had the edge over the Rams with a final score of 1-0. With the loss, the Rams now fall to 1-3 on the season. However, they have a chance to redeem themselves tonight as they'll face the number 14 ranked BYU Cougars on the road with the hopes of bouncing back in their off-conference season. Along with their fare against BYU, they're set to face Utah Tech this Sunday on the road.
0: And to round it out, CSU Cross Country will open their fall season this week with the Wyoming Invitational on Friday with the hopes of starting their first season in the Pac-12 with great success. That'll wrap it up for this week's Rocky Mountain Review. Make sure you stay tuned into Ramblers on Mondays from 7 to 9 for more CSU athletic coverage. CSU has and always will bring you sports.
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2: Beep boop.

Look again at that dancer. What the? That's it. That's all there is. Us. The lonely speck.

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That's you. You're here, that's us. With open arms falling into a deep, dark blue abyss through time and space and regret and privilege and denial and dancing.

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of compassion can burn us up. 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From that space,

And now, it's time for a fun forest fact on 90.5 KCSU Fort Collins. The Douglas fir is not actually a fir. It belongs to the genus Pseudotsuga, while fir trees are in the genus Abies. Keep listening to KCSU for more fun facts.

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KSUSU, always, always, sports, always. 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

New Belgium Brewing is a proud supporter of Colorado State University and KCSU. Old Aggie Superior Lager is the official craft beer of Colorado State University and is a collaboration alongside CSU and New Belgium Brewing. The result is Old Aggie Superior Lager, a light lager that gives back to the university. Old Aggie is the official craft beer of Colorado State University and brewed by Ram Fans.

0: Well, hey there, champ. What did you do on that tablet there? You've been on all day.
1: KCSU.
0: Well, how are you tuning in out here? You don't have radio.
1: App.
0: Neato, champ. That tablet there can really do a lot. I heard you can catch up on the last 2 weeks of shows you missed.
1: Uh-huh.
0: Well, gee willikers, kid. Do they have any games on that app?
1: Sports.
0: Holy cow! 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Good talk, son.

Hey, this is Chris from the band Hot Panda. You know what? Sometimes when I wake up in the morning, I don't have the energy to get out of bed. And if I get out of bed, I certainly don't have the energy to put clothes on. But I make myself put clothes on, because I'm not going outside naked. You can get arrested for that, and I've been to jail before, brother. I ain't going back. I take long walks, go to the forest, stare out at nature, and ask myself the tough questions. Who are you? Where you going in life? What radio station should you be listening to? Well, now I don't have to answer that last one, because I have it figured out. Because when I'm in Fort Collins, Colorado, I listen to KCSU 90.5 FM.

0: out and box me an ice cube.
1: Okay, I'm a young O'Shea. One time Postmates to the young O'Shea Jr. He tipped 200. I was like, no way. It was Lakers game day. He was trying to celebrate, popping bottles of champagne. So I said, oh, hey, you should listen to my band, O'Shea. And he probably didn't do it. And if he did, he didn't like it. But that's okay. I was just a young man, trying to do the best I could, but without a real clear plan. And at that time, I was pretty inspired by Brockhampton. And, well, man, I love Brockhampton. And actually, Clifford Simpson is still a young man. You know, I shouted Merlin, and I loved Amir Van, and I hated that they ignored when he admitted what he did. And I get it, man, it wasn't right, and it made me a little sad. But hey, listen, it's the labels that made us mad. I was rolling in my Honda Civic, looking for a reason, but nobody would give it. I was stalling like I'm stuck, but ready to give in. But after all we've been through, I couldn't just forget this. Now there's times when I was not right, like riding around without them headlights. Things I saw in the bright lights, well, they frighten concern, it's in my head spinning lopsided. But look inside my ride and you'll see, it's me falling asleep in the passenger side, with Zoe driving and our son in the back. You'll forgive me, but I'm just trying to relax. I was working till about 3 in the morning, mind getting dizzy, thoughts getting kind of funny. Ended up here with no warning. I'm just trying to live, man, I'm not trying to perform. But look inside my ride, you'll see, I carry a whole lot of baggage with me. I got one with him and I got one with her. I pray to God all my problems disappear. I was rolling in my Honda Civic, looking for a, but nobody would give it, get it? That joke sucks. Now there's times when I was not right, like swerving on someone, gripping a bottle tight. That's when I really felt my privilege, trolling around the city, hovering right above the legal limit. Rolling in my Honda Civic, looking for a reason, but nobody would give it. If you hate me, I give you all my best. Pray we squash the beef like mowing down cows in a monster truck.

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0: He's going for the first spot as he drives this one off. It looks like it's sailing.
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In a trance, I forgot last minutes. 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

0: Hello, my name is Evie Wright, and I am joined today by the Crane Wives, if you guys would like to introduce yourselves.
1: Hi, my name is Emily. I sing and I play guitar in the band.
2: My name is Kate, and I also sing and play guitar. And Emily and I both write songs as well.
3: I'm Dan. I play drums and sing a third harmony.
4: And my name is Ben, and I play bass.
0: Awesome. Well, we are so happy to have you guys here. And you guys are about to start the third act of your tour, which will include 4 Colorado dates. We are very, very lucky. And the last leg included 2 Colorado dates. The upcoming ones are August 5th, 7th, 8th, and 10th. Why did you guys decide to break your tour down into 3 parts?
4: For a long time, our dear Emily has done the artwork for our tours and everything. And she's been working on a solo album, which is very exciting. But it didn't leave her a lot of time to do the artwork for the Crane Wives tour because they kind of overlap, unfortunately. But fortunately, we were able to hire Field Sparrow Studios, which is a local artist to us here in Grand Rapids. And we were talking with her and we said, oh, we got these kind of 3 tours going and trying to think of some good artwork that she could use to promote our shows. She said, well, it sounds like you're kind of working in 3 legs here. Like maybe there's a triptych we can do where there's this poster artwork that tells a story. So she came up with this story with this little fox creature on our posters. And yeah, act 1, act 2, act 3, 3 different acts, 1 little story, kind of like a 3-panel comic strip. And that's how it all panned out. And you can get those posters at the shows, but they do sell out quickly.
0: With your upcoming show dates, you are visiting Crested Butte, obviously FOCO, where we're located, Colorado Springs and Dillon, but you also travel to Grand Junction and Boulder in June. Are any of those locations, are you particularly fond of or looking forward to playing?
1: We've got a great relationship with Colorado. Even before we had what we like to call like our viral moment over the pandemic, where a lot of people found our music online, we had like a pretty small and dedicated following in the Fort Collins area, in the Denver area, the Boulder area. So we do have a lot of friends from that era of touring that are still, you know, coming out to shows and supporting us. And so like those places are super special to us.
0: You guys have toured a lot over the last couple years. What has been your favorite part of touring?
1: Ooh, that's a hard question. I think that for me, I really like being able to get like dip a toe into all the local communities that exist around the US, because I think Michigan is a pretty unique environment for music just because we are a peninsula. So we do miss a lot of touring acts because a lot of times, you know, skip the state altogether. And so it's nice to be able to kind of experience what other places experience with touring acts, especially bigger cities or more diverse cities. It's, you know, really exciting to experience something new.
2: You know, we've been doing this for 16 years and we started when we were really young. I hadn't even graduated college by the time that we started the Crane Wives. And so we started out doing like a lot of open mics and breweries and that kind of thing. And then a few years in, we got really serious and Emily and I quit our jobs so that we could all travel full time together. And we did a few tours, including one out to Colorado in like 2014, 2015. And I will say Colorado has always been very kind to us. I think there's a lot of appreciation for like roots music and music that has instruments, which you think most music has instruments, but in this world, like a lot of it is digital, which is not to throw shade on the way that other music is made, but like when there's people playing instruments, it's a different thing. And so we would go out to Colorado and Colorado actually would receive us. And it was one of the places that I remember going on tour and just feeling like we can do this, because we'd go to a lot of other places like, you know, Nebraska, Missouri, and we wouldn't always be received in the same way. Or I should say, like, there was no one really there to receive us always. We'd go to like a bar and there'd be a couple of people. And it's just really hard to make a name for yourself when you're touring the country that way and just like booking shows where no one's ever heard of you before. So it was a long, arduous process of trying to make a name for ourselves in the 2015, 2016 era. And so in the last couple of years, the thing that I enjoy the most is going to shows and having people be there and seeing the fans and hearing them scream the word so loud that it's like, you know, we watch the videos of our Instagram stories and it's like, how can they even hear what we're doing? They're like, they're performing with us. They are singing at the top of their lungs. And a lot of people will like dress up as characters from different fandoms that they found us through, and or the characters in our artwork by our album artist, Rebecca Green. And it's just insanely different to go out there and play, whether there's like 400 people or sometimes these crowds. We did the Chautauqua Auditorium in Boulder, and that was like 1,500 people in a seated room. And I think at that venue in particular, they're used to like quieter shows. And so the first half of the show was like a theater listening room type show. And then the last few songs, the fans started like going feral, and they just kind of like started bleeding out of their seats into the aisles. And then it was like not a mosh pit or anything, but like there were several dozens of people pressed up against the stage and listening to us play. And it's like this high energy crowd that will not be contained. And somehow they're also just so polite and kind. So that mix of earnest and eager and fun and vivacious, but also just really kind and polite, is, we couldn't be luckier.
1: We also really like eating the food from different places. Over the years, we've tended to remember tours based on what meals we ate on tour. So yeah, y'all got good food out there. Let us know where it is.
0: Well, this does kind of lead into the next question of, do you have any really particularly memorable stories of either touristy places that you visited or just experiences while you've been on the road over these last couple of years?
3: I'll just say, you know, in particular, driving out to where you all are, I think Michigan's one of the most beautiful places on the earth, but there's a lot of beautiful nature out there. And some of the biggest memories for me recently of Colorado have just been the drives. Like literally, you know, we do so much driving to make it to the fans. And when you're, you know, somewhere and you just round a corner and suddenly it's the most gorgeous mountainscape you've ever seen with rivers. And it's very inspiring. We don't get a ton of time to actually create music on the road. It's way more about just performing. And we have set list of stuff that we're going to rock. But I always come away from Colorado inspired. And like so many of my memories are the nature, you know, that we see on top of the fans, just like repeating what Emily and Kate said, the fans are the best part. And looking out into the, I just have so many memories of individual people or groups of people that I can see from the stage that are having a beautiful time and having like a connective experience to the music. Sorry if that makes anybody self-conscious out there, but every once in a while we can see you. And it's just amazing to see people reacting to the music and whatnot. But yeah, I'll toss one in for the nature.
1: I was just going to say, in terms of memorable tourist spots, I think that this era of Crane Wives has been less about hitting like the gimmicky spots, but we did get to go to a place called Pioneer Town in California a few years ago, which was a little town that was used as a set for Western movies back in the day. And it felt like walking around a movie set the whole day. It was weird, way out in the desert. We get really cool experiences like that as we travel. And it's becoming less and less as we're moving into larger venues, but those spots are always like really fun and different.
2: I also think that depending on your definition of touristy, we do get a lot of inspired, semi-spontaneous nature moments. In the past couple of years, it's kind of hard to like count them because there's been so many. But I remember one time in fall of 2023, I think, we were in California and it was our first ever California tour. And we got to San Diego and we were like driving from one venue to another. And we just rolled up to the beach for like a little 30-minute break from driving before we got to the venue. And the moment we rolled up, there were a bunch of dolphins out in the water, just jumping out of the waves. I mean, I guess they were cresting. They weren't jumping, but you know, we're from Michigan, so dolphin sightings are, you gotta pay for those. And we get to do a lot of stuff like that. On this last tour, we revisited this place called Castle Crags. It's somewhere in the Pacific Northwest, Northern California region. It's just this phenomenal place where you park your car. I mean, you have to wind through some dangerous roads in the trees and the mountains, but you park your car and then you walk 15 minutes. And then and the trails through these beautiful trees. And then this clearing kind of opens up and you can see the big craggy mountains up ahead. And then to your right is the mountain peak. And it's just like this incredible vista. The first time we went there was on the recommendation of our opener friend on that tour, Anna Moss. And we didn't really know what we were expecting. So it just, we were like, Anna suggested this, let's go see this. And it was fall in the golden hour. So it was just the most beautiful thing we'd ever seen. Those moments are really special on tour because usually our experience of being a band on tour is kind of like wake up at the hotel, try to get breakfast, maybe a workout, shower, get in the van, drive many hours, get to the venue, do your warm up, your sound check, have dinner, perform, go to the hotel. So unless it's an off day, we don't really have too much time to like do human activities apart from working human activities.
3: I will also toss out there, I know this is the long answer to the question, but we just got to go to the UK last fall. And I feel like everything happens so fast and we're doing so much touring that sometimes it all becomes one blur and I forget to be like, how crazy is it that we got to tour the UK last fall? And that entire experience was a tourist experience for us. And we started in London and then we went north. So like as we went north, the accents changed and the scenery changed. And we stopped at this gas station that was essentially like a farmer's market. It just was a totally different way of living and a totally different way of being on the road. And that whole experience was very surreal. And there are just times when I have to pinch myself a little bit because of what, you know, both Kate and Emily were alluding to earlier about how long we played to random pizza places and burrito shops in middle America, you know, to 20 people. And then suddenly we have the ability to tour the UK last fall, which was just nuts.
0: Those are all so fun stories. In kind of the same vein, since you guys are very well traveled at this point, have hit a lot of cities and states, like at least once or twice, as well as in the UK. Do you have any like dream venues or destinations that you want to go to?
1: I mean, we're talking big dreams. It would be amazing to play Red Rocks at some point in the future.
2: Yeah, Emily, I'm also thinking of your desire to play that. What is that festival in?
1: Oh, the Korea? DMZ Fest in Korea. It's that's a huge dream. But yeah, there's this peace festival that's held at the demilitarized zone in between North and South Korea. I got to go a few years ago and see some amazing acts there, international acts from all over the world. And yeah, what a crazy cool thing to get to do. I would love to do that.
4: For me, yeah. We already played, one of my dreams was to play Levon Helm's studio in Woodstock, New York. I'm a big fan of the band, and Levon Helm started a music venue there, and we got to play that one already, so I'm feeling pretty good about that.
1: Zito's already accomplished his dreams.
3: I grew up 2 miles from a big amphitheater. Some might know it as DTE Energy Music Theater, but it's called Pine Knob. It used to be called Pine Knob, and it regained its title in the last few years. That's always been just like kind of a dream of mine to go back and be able to play Pine Knob, because it would be like I would be playing for my teenage self or something. So just tossing that one in there.
2: As far as dreams go, it's interesting because in this group, there was an opportunity to play the DMZ Fest in South Korea, or in Korea, like Emily's saying, we would have a real concrete conversation about that and try to figure out like, how are we going to make that happen? And, you know, this is an opportunity for us. Emily wants to do this. I want Emily to be able to do that, etc. But what I have kind of found in our career as musicians is that the world will always try to encourage you to grow and be bigger and get more and do more and play to more people at bigger places that are farther away. And there's a lot about that that's really exciting. But to be honest, we have done a lot of what we wanted to do. And when we, you know, when we had our like viral moments that allowed us to have this type of fan base, our goal was let's go out and play to the fans where they're listening to us. And, you know, we had our data and it's like, here are all the different cities that people are streaming our music in. Let's try to get to these cities. And we really have done that. And I am sort of finding that there's kind of diminishing returns on bigness. Obviously, we're really privileged and we love what we get to do. But for me personally, I love like an 800 person crowd and even smaller. And when I think about playing to an arena, I'm like, we could try that. We could see how it feels, but that's not my personal goal. I don't really want to be on TV. You know, I'd love if we could get some like songs in cool films. That'd be really awesome. Or there's a couple different venues in the United States and festivals that are really cool. Like, I'd love to play Girls Just Want a Weekend, the festival that Brandi Carlile puts on, which is just like a lot of women and awesome groups. There's this venue in Tennessee called The Caverns, which is really cool. That'd be a cool one to do. But yeah, I think it's more just at this point, like dialing in what we're already doing and doing more of that and making some more albums at some point, hopefully.
0: You guys had talked a lot about your connection with your fans, and obviously a lot of that sudden traction in your guys' careers came from people online making edits, animatics, animations. What are your thoughts of that? And do you have any pieces created by your fans that really stand out to you?
4: I'm for it. That's my thought. We owe everything to that. It was, yeah, our fandom really made our careers, like made our lives feasible like this. It's awesome. Pieces that stand out, I mean, man, there's so many of them, but just the amount of talent that these fans have, it's amazing just to see. We're talking like a full 4-minute animation. Emily can speak to how hard that is. Like, that's amazing.
1: And to do it for passion, for joy, because you like it, not because it earns you money or because you have to. Like, our fans are the best. They are, like Zito said, super creative, but they're also like super deep feeling. And I don't even want to say former fandom kid, but like, as somebody who grew up in the depths of fandom, it is really kind of healing to see these people find each other out in the crowds of our shows and to be able to connect with music that was pretty much written for them. Kind of feels like we've been writing this music looking for the right people, and it's finally resonating with them, and it we just feel so lucky.
3: Yeah, the creativity of our fans is a whole expansive world unto itself. We get gifts, which is just, you know, even just that statement is amazing. We always get gifts from the crowd, and we've had effort that would go into something like an animation also gets put into stuff like someone made this giant painting last time that said like the world you've created. And it was like all these different images from the artwork and imagery from the songs. The gifts go from big and in-depth pieces of art like that, all the way down to like these little bracelets. We always are sorting through a million tiny bracelets that are made about our music and, you know, plushies and all sorts of wild stuff. Someone gave us this fake crow recently, and they like tried to pass up this crow, and this poor security guard looked at the crow like wondering if it was an actual taxidermied crow and looked so grossed out, and we were like, yes, give us the crow. So it's really amazing what they can create, and that's been one of the most rewarding parts of having fans like this, is just seeing how our art reflects out into their art.
1: It's like one of the biggest compliments, I think, as somebody who creates, to see other people taking a tiny thing that you've made and then making it bigger and making it different and making it their own. Just such a huge compliment.
0: I also want to give you guys some time to talk about your solo albums. I know that two of you are working on some, if you want to talk a little bit about it.
3: Well, I got to collaborate with some dear friends and make a solo album recently. It's called Ache in the Blooming, and it came out at the end of May, early June. And that's been just really fun. It was a piece together over a really long time. So it's been really rewarding and wonderful to see people listening to that. That's one of the beautiful things too about what's happening with the Crane Wives is that, you know, the first time I released a solo album, the listenership was just, you know, friends and family. And there was probably 100 monthly listeners of people who I knew. And now it's just so wild. Like, I just saw today that my solo album has at least 10 listeners from Ireland. We were at a Crane Wives show on stage, I believe 2 tours ago. And someone came up to me and said, I'm from Sri Lanka and I love your music. Like, I love your solo music. It's very peaceful to me. And my mother brings me to America once a year, and we planned our trip this year around trying to see the Crane Wives. And I'm just like, what is this world? You know? So it's a wonderful thing because everybody in our group, everybody in our crew are really prolific artists. Even the members of our crew have records that are constantly coming out. And I think being prolific is a really helpful thing for my artistic process. Just be putting out tons of stuff under different projects. And my solo album, Ache in the Blooming, was really special and meaningful for me to be able to release and perform with some friends. And I've got some live footage stuff that's coming out soon of what it was like when we put a band together to perform it. And that's been really fun. All the while this year, Emily has her solo record coming out under her project Lee Emmy. And that's actually in the middle of its release cycle. It's happening now if you want to take it from there.
1: Yeah, we're right in the thick of it right now, actually. Yeah, I'm releasing a record in October, and Zito helped produce it. He recorded it in his studio, Centennial Sound. Dan is the drummer on the record with Patty Pershala on bass, the horn section from Mellophobics. It's got a lot of friends and family on it. And it's been really exciting to kind of take some music that's been living in like the Google graveyard and finally give it a home and full release. So I feel really excited to be like exploring. Go ahead.
4: Yeah, I was gonna just jump in, like tell them a little bit about it. Emily had these songs for I don't even know how long. And we started working on it in 2021, maybe. COVID restrictions were still happening. We were like meeting and masking up in the studio, and I was bleaching everything. And yeah, so we've been working on it for years. And then the Crane Wives came and we put out a whole album, and then like Dan's got his whole album. And then we're like, okay, we should put this thing out. So now it's finally coming. So just want a little backstory there.
0: Awesome. Thank you guys for sharing. Your music has touched so many people, and I know it's exciting for myself included to see you guys tour so often and to hold your fans in high regard. We look forward to seeing you in FOCO on August 7th. Thank you guys so much. We greatly appreciate it, and have an amazing tour.
4: Oh, thanks so much.
1: Y'all.
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0: About a year ago, my dog, Lily, died. I was at uni, over 2 hours away. When I had left to go to school about a month prior, I had left a bar of chocolate in the fridge because I knew that she probably wouldn't make it until I got back. I told my mom that no dog should die without knowing what chocolate tastes like. One day, Lily walked into the front yard, laid down in the grass, and went to sleep. It was peaceful, as all deaths should be. When I heard about it, I went outside and I looked at the stars. It took me a few weeks, but I slowly let myself heal and think that I was okay. But when I got home for Thanksgiving break, I went to open the fridge and I saw the chocolate bar, still there, untouched. It ripped a hole in my heart. This food, chemically engineered to bring happiness, still crushes my soul when I see it. I have so many positive memories associated with that particular chocolate, but now that bar will always be tied to that memory and to that sadness. While I'd been gone, something had happened that changed my home forever, along with my perception of one of my favorite foods and why. Why do we find comfort in food? What is the connection between food and memory? My name is Gideon Eggner, and you can probably tell that I'm not an Australian. I'm from the colorful centennial state in the US of A, Colorado. I've been searching high and low for a food that brings me back to grandma's kitchen table. I want to find out why I haven't yet, and further, why I want to feel at home when I've worked so hard to be 8,000 miles away. Welcome to my show, A Taste of Home, Episode 1, The Typical American. As long as I can remember, I've always wanted to travel. My grandparents would drive across the U.S. every summer to visit my great-grandma, and we would see different cities, monuments, and landmarks. From the St. Louis Arch to Lake Erie to Niagara Falls, I wanted to see the world, meet new people, and eat new foods. I wanted to see my life from a new angle, filling in the gaps in my knowledge. But every time I had a chance, something, usually COVID-shaped, got in the way. When I first decided to study abroad in college, it was my first year at uni. I was in a meeting with my academic advisor, and she asked me if I had ever considered leaving the country, which I enthusiastically said yes to. In hindsight, I'd thought about it, but I had never really truly considered the implications of it. As the years passed and I put my plan into action, the less real it actually felt. Like some abstract thing that was never actually going to happen, it didn't fully sink in until I was on the plane to Sydney. This is happening. I won't be seeing my cat, my friends, my family, my mom for 6 months. It didn't fully compute in my mind. Every day, I would wake up, and before I opened my eyes, I wondered if I might be in my bed at home with my cat curled up on my chest. The longer I've been here, the more I've been longing for a taste of mom's cooking. Now, sorry, mom, but neither of us are the best chefs in the world. But we would always make something tasty when we would cook. I haven't been able to find anything that recreates that magic. Maybe on a certain level, that's impossible. As you age, some senses are expected to naturally diminish. Hearing is the main one, with all those jokes in the media about older folks needing you to speak up. But a study from the scientific journal Nutrients called The Influence of Age and Oral Health on Taste Perception in Older Adults, a case control study, the most riveting name ever, found that, quote, older subjects required a higher concentration of primary tastes than young people. The decrease in taste perception is not the same for all taste stimuli, but in fact, it becomes difficult to perceive bitterness. The ability to recognize sweet taste is kept even in more advanced age, with a consequent liking of sweet and high-calorie meals. End quote. As you get older, your palate changes. You become less sensitive to some flavors, meaning that you're more susceptible to feel others. My grandma, for example, used to tell me stories about how she hated tomatoes with a burning passion until she hit her 50s. Then she started to absolutely love them. it begs the question of whether this was due to a decrease in sensitivity to those bitter flavors, meaning that she couldn't experience those foods in the same way. In that case, it was positive. For me, I haven't been able to find something in Australia that gives me an experience exactly like what I'm used to tasting in the US. I will admit, I have come close. About a month into my time in Adelaide, I was on a bus and I saw a bright yellow building along my route to school. On the front was a sign saying Chile Mojo, a pairing of words that I had not seen since Denver International Airport. And funnily enough, one of the owners, Joel Adams, is also from Colorado, about an hour north from my hometown.
1: Come in, please.
2: Howdy.
1: Good to see you.
2: Goodness, how you doing?
1: All right.
0: Joel was able to take some time out of his schedule to meet with me on a day the shop was supposed to be closed. But as I walked in, I saw him in there with a customer buying a kilo of seasoning.
3: Okay, 140, yeah.
1: And you guessed.
3: Okay. Cuz like you can't see me, like you didn't have to see me.
0: When Joel was done with the customer, we ended up setting up our interview right next to this giant wall full of different hot sauces from the US and around the world. Some of them were mild, most would leave you regretting life, and the shelves also held seasonings and brands familiar to me that I haven't seen in months, like Slap Ya Mama, Zatarain's, and Sweet Baby Ray's. It felt like a store that you'd find on the corner in any American city. It feels really out of place in Australia.
1: So we've been here for 21 years. My wife has always been here, and I found her and came with her after living a short time in Seattle together. Because, well, this is just a great place to live and be. And what are you gonna do when you get here? Mexican food. Why is there no Mexican food or hot sauce or why can't we have this everywhere? So I discovered that I had to do it. We started with the Chile Mojo store in the middle of fashionable Norwood Parade. And people looked at us like, you're selling what? In this town? Yes, that's what I want to sell. I think the real key is we never dumbed it down. We didn't meet the expectations. We just carried on with what was correct and what had to be done.
4: When you first started the store and you were trying to bring people in, and that's like home for us, but for the Australians, they're used to something completely different. So what was that conflicting desire for a homely feel like when you were first opening, and were you surprised by that?
1: Well, sure. Any food you do anywhere, if it's from out of the country, it calls to you from home. And food that you had from home, even if you haven't had it for 20 years, it brings you back to that place. It's very important.
4: Is there a memory? Oh, so are we gonna let them?
1: I think I lost it.
0: About halfway through our talk, some people knocked on the door. They'd driven the better part of an hour to Chile Mojo just for yerba mate. For me, it was surreal watching people go on a whole expedition for something that I'm used to seeing on the shelves at most grocery stores. What became obvious to me was seeing how Joel enjoys bringing elements of our old home to the new one, helping to create memories for the people here.
4: People come in here and they see some of the Sugar Skull recreations and some of the clothing inspired by Indigenous art. What are the questions that you get?
1: No one really comes in confused about those things. They're pretty straightforward. I see that's what it is. It's what you do, and it's not what anyone else does, and that's okay. They're a bit weirded out.
4: Really?
1: But okay. They know they're not at IKEA.
4: If they wanted IKEA, they would have gone to IKEA.
1: Correct.
4: How many of them come in like looking for something in particular compared to just coming in to see?
1: No, I reckon more than half come in for the thing, and the other half come in for the interest that they've heard about, and they need to see the place because their guy told them about it and they didn't believe it, but it's true. Finding the particular item is probably the big driver.
4: Okay.
1: 50-60% of folks want the thing that they had when they were a kid. The thing that makes them feel comfortable.
0: Towards the end of our time together, we were looking around the store at all the memories, new and old, that are held within its walls. a flag signaling when you're ready for more sopapillas that may or may not be stolen from Colorado's most famous restaurant, the Colorado and New Mexico license plates on the wall, the Australian flag displayed proudly.
4: What advice would you have to somebody who is leaving home for the first time?
1: What context?
4: So many of these young people in Australia don't know what it's like to live away from home for the first time, and to not have mom's cooking, and they start to lose track of those memories a little bit.
1: I came from a place where I never really got far away from the USA, maybe from Colorado, lived some time in Seattle, and then moved way the heck to the other side of the planet. And I discovered I needed the food things, but I had the ability to do it for myself and for other people around me, but not everyone can do that. So the advice would be,
4: it's hard. I haven't been able to think of anything for it yet.
1: And how do you hold on to your heritage? I do it with food. Some people do it with music.

0: Are you alright?
1: I don't know. Continue doing what's important to you.
2: For Joel, that's spreading the flavors of the southern U.S. and Mexico to the land down under. In all of this, something has been sticking out to me. In 2021, the Australian Bureau of Statistics claimed that almost 30% of Australians' population are migrants, over 7.6 million people. That is more people than live in every major city in this country by 2 million. Of those, 980,000 come from England, 720,000 come from India, 650,000 from China, and a little over 101,000 Americans. Joel makes up one of those 101,000. The amount of Americans in this country is actually enough to fill up all but the 9 largest stadiums in the world. Funnily enough, 7 of those top 9 are in the US. These are purpose-built for one sport. University-level football. Last year's college football national champion, the University of Michigan, plays in a stadium called the Big House, with room for over 106,000 people. And the roster has over 100 players from 29 states, Washington, D.C., Germany, France, and Canada. The 2024 Wolverines were a conglomeration representing almost 60% of the country. At my home uni, Colorado State University, 40% of the student population is from another state, and only 1% are international. All students, unless you live in the city the uni is in, are required to live on campus away from home. In contrast, at the University of South Australia, while 25% of the students are international, they don't even track who is from an Australian state other than South Australia. I even asked some of the students if they've ever lived away from home or if they know how many people are here from other states.
0: Do you still live with your parents?
3: Yes, I do.
0: Are you planning on moving out anytime soon? And if so, when and what's the plan?
3: I would love to move out whenever it is financially viable. So as soon as I get full-time work, I reckon I'll move out. And that is the plan. Probably rent somewhere though, because no one can afford to buy a house in this economy.
0: Fair. And how many of the people that you know that are like in uni still live with their parents? If you had to guess like a percentage.
3: Percentage of people I know personally or know of at uni that still live at home or live with their parents is probably around 92%.
0: So, have you ever... Are you still living at home?
4: No, I'm not, no. I'm living in a share house.
0: Oh, very nice. About how long ago did you move out?
4: Maybe like 4 to 5 months ago.
0: Yeah. Okay. And how old are you?
4: I'm 26, but I only recently moved out because I came back recently from Europe. So I like moved back with the parents after coming back, and then I moved back out.
0: Okay.
4: Just so it doesn't sound like I'm like it's too bad that I'm like moving out just at 26.
0: Fair.
2: So, have you ever lived away from home?
5: I have a very complicated, what I would call home status, because I live with my mum some of the time in one area, and then when I have to study, I'm with my dad in the house, I guess. That's a weird way to phrase that. But yeah, I'm between those two places. So, hard to say. I live with my parents in different places.
2: Okay.
5: Yeah.
2: And kind of within that, when do you think you're going to be ready to move out?
5: I'm hoping it kind of depends on how university goes. If I get a job after that can support the price of rent or like the house that I'm staying with my dad, he's only there temporarily, so maybe I move in there full time and rent from him, because that's much cheaper than the current housing situation. But yeah, I think my goal is sometime after uni. I'll feel more like an adult than capable to actually Yeah, Florida.
0: That's fair.
5: Yeah.
0: And to close it out, about what percentage of the students at UniSA that you know, would you say, aside from international, are from states outside SA?
5: I don't know. I feel like I hear a lot about people from rural. I love that word. Rural South Australia. And like, you know, they'll live 3 hours away or whatever. But I wouldn't know a percentage of interstate, to be honest. Everyone I know is from here, but potentially like out in the sticks. Yeah.
2: This all got me thinking. A lot of space in the public consciousness is dedicated to advertising, and much of that goes to making you feel at home and comfortable. For Australians, I've noticed that the tone of advertising is similar to in the US, but it is fairly different. It almost feels more whimsical, carefree. It's on your level. In the US, advertising is so condescending at times, talking down to you. It treats you like a kid. Both of them, though, are increasingly appealing to one of the viewer's most powerful emotions, nostalgia.
6: It's a big part, I think, of like marketing strategy, especially with like products that don't really have any tangible use, I want to say, like something that might be a nice to have. The idea that this product, it may not actually make your life better in a tangible sense.
2: This is Dr. Carolee Lockyer, a researcher and lecturer in applied linguistics at the University of South Australia.
6: So from all sorts of different areas and walks of life, we all use language to hold things together, do relationships, do our work, etc. And that's what I find most fascinating, is how people use language in their day-to-day to get stuff done.
2: In terms of how food is talked about, Dr. Lockyer says that different brands utilize very different strategies to keep themselves relevant in the public eye.
6: In Australia, for instance, Tim Tams, there are certain kinds of, you know, Australian-only kind of like brands that have been around for a long time that do leverage the nostalgia aspect of their brand, because they haven't actually changed their product, like for instance Vegemite, and they don't need to, but they obviously want to keep advertising, so they keep just sort of pulling on that nostalgia thing. You know, you had Vegemite when you were a kid, it's great for you, you know, it tastes, it and all the rest of it, and so, you know, give it to your own kids, kind of thing, repeat that good Aussie tradition.
0: And kind of bouncing off of that, how much do you think advertisers wanting their local audience to stay local factors into how they market particular products?
6: Yes, yeah, it's an interesting thing to think about. You know, good communication processes in promotional communication, it's always about making the customer follow a journey that has been mapped out really carefully for them, right? Like, you get the hook. You are presented with the problem that you're supposed to have, like, oh, you know, what are we going to cook for dinner tonight that's quick and healthy or whatever? That's your problem. And then they say, well, we have the solution for you. The processes of like constructing that communication is to ensure that the customer is following along that path. And, you know, there's research that shows, like, you know, through different clicks and all that sort of stuff, that the customer does tend to follow it to completion the longer they are on that customer journey, right? So if you succeed in the hook, then you succeed normally in presenting the problem, and the person then connects to the problem. Yes, I have that problem. What the hell am I going to have for dinner tonight? And then, you know, the solution that gets presented normally is quite persuasive. You think about the ads with food, like for instance, for like Mexican, you know, you've got that crunch element, you've got the family element, everyone's sitting together and then participating in the food. Everyone's enjoying it and everyone's so happy. Like, and if you can just throw in a recognizable celebrity as well, even better. Like, the job is kind of done. But a lot of what's under the surface is that same kind of messaging of like, you have no time because everyone's busy and at work. And the sort of existential social expectations that you have on yourself to provide for your family or to provide good, wholesome food. Obviously, I'm speaking from the position of like a mother, because like that's who I am. And so a lot of marketing, a lot of this kind of marketing is targets, women of my age group, you know, disproportionately more than any other group, right? So we have that personal social expectation, and then the communication marketing is just leveraging all that stuff.
2: So much of this desire for home and comfort seems to be about cultural norms and what's seen as normal to a particular person.
0: And one element in Australia of that I'm actually very interested to hear your perspective on is I know that Australia has per capita one of the largest immigrant populations in the world. But when it comes to marketing, that obviously changes the ways that those companies look at the Australian public. How would you say those different cultural perspectives play into the advertising?
6: I think, so the Australian market, they're super aware of the diversity of the population, but I think they leverage that in a lot of their marketing by showcasing the reality of most people's kitchen tables, which is that we are mixed families, we have friends and neighbours from all over the world. But so they really look for the common ground. So they build on the commonality of our experiences rather than focusing on the diversities of those experiences, if that makes sense. Also, I'm drawing on maybe like something left field here, but so some of my recent research is scams and scamming behavior. What's really interesting about scams and scamming is that it's a worldwide phenomenon. What is interesting about it is that most scams tend to follow similar paths no matter what language or culture is their target. Success, like as a person, like a young person wanting to be successful in the world, looking for a job, love and loneliness are also worldwide phenomenons. And that's what they leverage successfully across all languages and cultures. And I think in a less scary way, that's also kind of what happens in Australia with marketing by the big brands. They focus on the things that people is common to all of us, like family, home, and busy ass mums trying to put food on the table, like pretty much. So I think a lot of that is like the commonality of that experience.
2: This is gonna sound crazy, but I never would have thought that corporations would try to use our memories as a mask for the harsh realities of our world in order to make more money? Ultimately, though, you have to admit, it seems kind of simple in hindsight. Use a common, shared childhood experience to make your product more appealing to adults. That significantly expands your target demographic, especially when it comes to something that everyone needs, food. As Dr. Lockyer said, love and loneliness are worldwide phenomena. People long for the time where they felt safe and secure, when they didn't know about the problems of the world. Many companies are more than willing to exploit that to make a few bucks, which I honestly can't blame them for. Sometimes the feeling of home is as simple as wanting a lemon poppy seed muffin with almonds on top. And if they can sell it to me, I will buy it. It's like Joel said, no matter if it's 20 years without that food, without that comfort, your soul will always be crying out for a way to return to that feeling, even if only for a moment. But ultimately, what I learned is that you should be cognizant of what you're hearing. Be cognizant of what you're being told. Try to forge your own path. Do what you can for yourself. And enjoy what you have while you know you have it. We all know that there are some things that you can never buy back. When I was little, we had a black lab named Sugar. She was a real love bug, and she was like a sibling to me. When she died, I got a stuffed animal that looked just like her. When Lily died a year ago, I got another. I brought them both with me to Australia, and I have them sitting on a shelf over my desk. While I've been here, I've been trying to find something that makes me feel like I'm at Grandma's house, watching a movie on the floor with Sugar, making muffins with my mom on a snow day, laying under the magic sleepy blanket that every house seems to have. And the truth is, on a certain level, you can't. The way that you perceive the world changes as you grow. So even if you do the same thing 2 days in a row, you won't have the same experience. Sugar and Lily are a constant reminder for me that no matter where I go, I will carry their memories with me. Every time I eat a bar of chocolate, I think of them. The same goes for family and home. Every time I eat pie, I think of my grandpa. I think of my mom every time I eat eggs. I think of my dad every time I eat spaghetti. They're still here. But someday, hopefully very, very far down the road, they won't be. And I will still have those memories. It's cliche. But even though I know that I'll never be able to go back to those carefree times of childhood, those memories give me motivation to move forward and make a home for myself, wherever I happen to be. And I will always continue living life with the people I love, eating some damn good food. A Taste of Home is directed, produced, researched, written, and performed by Gideon Eggner, an exchange student from Colorado State University in Fort Collins, Colorado, currently studying at the University of South Australia in Adelaide, South Australia. Gideon can be contacted at +1 719 229 1642. You can also contact him at gmaigner7382@gmail.com. Special thanks to Neelu Sharma, Joel Adams, Dr. Carolee Lockyer, Rebecca Betts, Ian Zinchiri, and Rachel Forbes. Further thanks to the Australian Bureau of Statistics, USA Today, Nutrients, the National Center for Biotechnology Information at the National Library of Medicine, the University of Michigan Athletic Department, Colorado State University, the University of South Australia, Lush Grooves, Chris Haugen, Reed Mathis, Dan Leibowitz, The Mini Vandals, Kinsas Moreira, Telecasted, Track Tribe, Cheel, the YouTube Audio Library, Sarah Gallagher, Joel Eggner, and Mike and Deb Gallagher.
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1: 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You annoying as

And now, a KCSU Forest Fun Fact. The oldest living organism today is a Great Basin bristlecone pine tree called Methuselah, which is over 4,800 years old. The tree is located in the ancient bristlecone pine forest in the Inyo National Forest of California. The previous oldest living organism was another Great Basin bristlecone pine called Prometheus, which was cut down to determine the age of the tree in 1964, which was between 4,864 years and potentially 5,000 years old at the time of cutting.

0: Serbia. I shot Hercules. I'm a murderer. Dirty 30, I can make it dirtier. Urgent surgery on Hershey Hearst. 50 cal and a virgin verse. 50 pound, that's a turtle verse. When I get around, they fire from the town. I ain't busy now, but I'm busy
1: a typical day.
0: Now.
1: A temperature drop, a flick on the tube. Gripping the tool, but we ain't watching home improvement. Koji and Vid, my influences brought the flus in. Writing my woes, send a kite through the institution. Fighting a cold, he got life, but he 22. 22 below, only 2-1 cell, 6x8, 48 square feet. Give or take, that's weak. They tried to tell me choose data discreet. Or you be dead or something stupid, I don't know what they had said. Tested the what came first, the chicken or the egg? I care, unless we split in the diary leg. Kool-Aid red, it's snowing on the bluff and Boulder Crest. Lift the pole north at your nose and open gifts. Check the temperature froze, blood trickling, melting the snow. I'm numb so
0: I never felt it before.

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Here in the production department, we work hard to make sure that every piece of audio is up to our standards. 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

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If so, then the Black African American Cultural Center is the place for you. 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

Hi there, my name is David, and I was the program director and a DJ here at KCSU from 2021 to 2023. The thing I like the most about KCSU is that it's really helped me become a much better communicator in general. I transferred here out of state, I didn't know anybody, and I feel like this place helped me really come out of my shell. 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
1: All right, sweetie. 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

Did you know the Colorado State football team has a 1,000-yard receiver in 9 consecutive seasons from 2014 until 2023? That is the longest streak in FBS history. KCSU always has and always will bring you sports.

90.5 KCSU Fort Collins. You're listening to The Hits and Run. I'm your host, DJ Snack Shack. You just heard Today by The Smashing Pumpkins, Amoeba by Claro, and The Blonde by TV Girl. Welcome to the show, Fort Collins listeners. Welcome to the show, Northern Colorado listeners, and really just wherever you may be listening from. If this is your first time tuning in, thank you for being here. Thank you for lending me your ear. I hope that I can give you a good 2 hours of some good music and fun facts. But if you're a longtime listener, you will know that I usually have some fun people here with me. I have DJ Slab and DJ Downshift with me, but they're unfortunately not in the studio today. So it's a DJ Snack Shack takeover, man. It's just me today. Hope you guys are excited. For anybody who doesn't know, anybody who may be listening outside of Fort Collins, it is homecoming weekend this weekend. CSU has their first Pac-12 game of the season against Oregon State today. And there have been a bunch of festivities all week long. Like yesterday, DJ Slab and I went to the festival on the Oval. That was really cool. I met Cam the Ram, like the real one. He's in training, which is really cute. He had a little hoodie that said Ram in Training. And I got my picture taken with him. And I also got my spine checked, which was a bit bizarre. They were very nice, but like they had me like lay down and like they were checking my posture and my hips, and like it was a little embarrassing. But yeah, that was fun. Got a lot of free stuff. Erased DJ Slab in a big inflatable tube. But I'm going on a tangent. Needless to say, there is a lot going on this weekend in Fort Collins, and that's what I'm going to be centering the show around today. We have fun facts about Fort Collins. We got fun facts about CSU. I got a bunch of fun facts for you guys. I feel like that's going to be the easiest thing for me to do since I'm kind of just talking at you. Can't really have our witty banter that DJ Downshift and DJ Slab and I usually have when it's just me in the studio. So I think this will work. I think it's going to be great. And that's kind of just about it. Music-wise, you're kind of stuck with what I'm giving you. Sorry, I'd like to think I have pretty good taste, but we'll see. So if you have any song recommendations or you want to hear anything, text in at 970-538-5278. And in the meantime, we have Boys Don't Cry by The Cure, Nude by Radiohead, and Witchcraft by Frank Sinatra. All right, guys, I hope you are excited for the DJ Snack Shack takeover, and I'll be right back.

0: 90.5 KCSU Fort Collins. You're listening to The Hits and Run. I'm your host, DJ Snack Shack. You just heard Boys Don't Cry by The Cure, Nude by Radiohead, and Witchcraft by Frank Sinatra. Personal favorite of mine. I feel like you can't go wrong with a little bit of Frank Sinatra in the fall time. Before we jump right into the show, I want to give a big shout out to my Midwest listeners. Thank you to people tuning in from Grand Rapids and Ludington right now. You know who you are, and I love you a lot. Thank you for the support. If you are just now tuning in, I am covering... Well, let me clarify. I am alone right now in the studio. As a lot of you know, I am normally joined by my two wonderful co-hosts who founded the show, DJ Downshift and DJ Slab, but they are taking some time right now for themselves, so I'm holding it down here in the studio, and we're kind of talking all things homecoming this week. That's what's the haps in Fort Collins, and I'm going to kind of center the show around some fun facts about Fort Collins and CSU in general. So I say we get it started with some fun facts about Fort Collins. Some of this may be information that you guys already know. Some of it might not be. So let's find out. Number one, obviously, Fort Collins has a very big craft beer scene. Like, Fort Collins loves their craft beer. And for good reason, 70% of Colorado's craft beer is made in Fort Collins. We're home to over 20 breweries, including Odell and New Belgium. 70% of craft beer in Colorado. That's almost three-fourths coming from one town. That's pretty crazy to me. Fact number two, this one is probably one of the more famous fun facts, but the iconic Main Street USA look in Disneyland. I've never been to Disneyland or World, but I've seen pictures. It is directly based on Fort Collins. The designer, let me see, his name is Harper Goff. He was born and raised in Fort Collins. His father, in fact, owned the Fort Collins Express Courier newspaper. Harper Goff was born in... Oh, I had it in my notes here somewhere. I guess not. Early 1900s. And when Walt Disney tasked him with designing the Main Street for Disneyland, he took direct inspiration from where he grew up. Notable inspirations like the old firehouse and a lot of the old hotels that Fort Collins is home to. Which I just think that's so cool. Like, Disneyland and World is just... It's everybody knows it. Everybody knows Disneyland. Everybody knows Disney World, even if you've never been to it. And there's a little piece of Fort Collins in there. Like, it's directly based on it. And I think that's pretty cool. And number three, which is one that I always thought was kind of fake, but turns out it's real. There is a city underneath, or a town underneath Horsetooth Reservoir. For my listeners who may not know, Fort Collins is home to a very large reservoir called Horsetooth. It's really gorgeous. It's a lovely place to go during the summer and the late summer whenever it gets a little warmer. And apparently, there was a town. There's a town under it. It was called Stout. Let's see here. Yeah, the city of Stout used to reside where Horsetooth Reservoir is today. Stout was originally established in the 1860s as a camp for workers and as a camp for workers in the nearby stone quarries of the region. The town was eventually evacuated, and it flooded during the Colorado Big Thompson Project, happened in the 1940s. And there are a few little remnants of the town at the very bottom of the reservoir, which is so crazy. Could you imagine swimming in there? You're having a good time with your friends. You're having a barbecue for Labor Day, and boom, there's just like remnants of a city under there, of like history. That's bizarre to me. I don't know why. It's so interesting to think about that. But yeah, those are some fun facts I got for you about Fort Collins. I feel like a few of those were pretty well known, but maybe well known for the Fort Collins public. If you didn't know that, I hope that you got a kick out of some of those. Coming up next, I'll have some CSU fun facts for you, some more specific fun facts to the school. And in the meantime, I'm going to leave you with Sunday by the Cranberries, Velvet Ring by Big Thief, and Heaven or Las Vegas by the Cockatoo Twins. All right, listeners. I'll be right back.
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90.5 KCSU Fort Collins. You're listening to The Hits and Run. I'm your host, DJ Snack Shack. You just heard Sunday by The Cranberries, Velvet Ring by Big Thief, and Heaven in Las Vegas by The Cockatoo Twins. Alt-country band... Let me move my microphone so I can do this justice. Alt-country band Chaparral is coming to the Aggie Theater in Fort Collins on October 30th for a chance to see Chaparral live. Text CHAP to 970-538-5278. Again, that is CHAP to 970-538-5278 to see Chaparral at the Aggie Theater on October 30th. Welcome back, listeners, and welcome if you're just now tuning in. As I mentioned before, if you are familiar with our show, you know that I normally am joined by two lovely ladies, but DJ Downshift and DJ Slab are unfortunately not in the studio right now, so I'm holding it down. It's a DJ Snack Shack special. If you're just not tuning in, I'm kind of covering a lot of homecoming stuff today. I kind of centered the show around a lot of the good stuff happening in Fort Collins this week. You know, it's homecoming. There's a lot of good stuff with school, a lot of good school spirit, a lot of things happening in the town. It's just a lot to look forward to. And I kind of wanted to dedicate this break to some CSU fun facts about the school itself. For those who may not know, I am in my senior year here at CSU, so I could see the horizon, which is pretty sad. You know, I can't lie. It's a very weird melancholic feeling because, you know, the fact that I came here however long ago feels like it just happened, but it hasn't. And I think that just shows how quickly time can fly when you're having a good time. And with that being said, let me hit you guys with some trivia about the school itself. As far as the actual university goes, it was founded in 1870, which for anybody who is big on their history, we'll know that that came 6 years before Colorado was a state. Colorado became a state in 1876, and CSU became a school in 1870. That is because at the time, CSU was a land-grant institution, and it was called the Colorado Agricultural College. I can't remember what the M stands for. Colorado Agriculture... I can't recall what the M stands for, but that's why... Our mascot, Cam, is called Cam. Cam the Ram, it rhymes, and then Cam, C-A-M, stands for Colorado Agriculture and something. After the break, I'll let you guys know what it is because I cannot remember. But yeah, I think that's always so funny that the school came 6 years before Colorado became an actual state. Moving on, CSU is kind of, I'm sure like most colleges are, every college has their spooks, but Colorado State has a good amount of supposedly haunted halls. For those who know the campus, this includes Ammons, Johnson, the Student Services, and Centennial Hall. I think I've mentioned this on the show this semester before, but funny enough, in my first semester here, I had a writing assignment, and I went to interview a person who worked at Ammons Hall. And I was asking them, hey, do you think that this place is actually haunted? And I kind of didn't think a lot of it. I was just expecting some kind of response, some kind of quote, so I can move on with the work. And to my shock, they said, yes. I was taken aback, listeners. The employee told me that they would hear wet footsteps in the corridors and stuff because Ammons Hall used to be a women's only like recreation center, one of the few in the country. It had a pool. And so they hear wet footsteps and lights flicker on and off when it's supposed to be connected to like one big like electric thing, like all the lights turn on at the same time. It was scary. It was freaky. So that was very interesting to learn. I would not doubt if some of these halls are haunted. They are so old. That's kind of what gives them charm, you know? And finally, as of 2020, there are 294 different species of trees here at CSU. That's a lot of trees. And I'm not surprised. We really pride ourselves
on things like that here. The most common kind is the honey locust tree, which accounts for almost 10% of the trees on campus. For those who are familiar with the campus, you'll know that the Oval has a very large amount of very beautiful trees. And when the campus was first founded, there were no trees at all. I'm looking at this old picture right now. It was just a straight up open plain, and they planted everything. And now you look at it and it's just green everywhere. And that's just so bizarre to me. I'm like, there was nothing here originally. Anyways, I feel like I kind of went on a tyrant there for a second. That's some fun facts I have for you guys about CSU as a whole. There's a lot of history here. There's a lot to love. I love this school. And yeah, if you guys are tuning in, I hope you do too. Coming up, I have Right Side of My Neck by Faye Webster, Knee Socks by Arctic Monkeys, and Ride by Steve Lacy. Alrighty, listeners, I hope that you are enjoying the DJ Snack Shack takeover, and I'll be right back. Bye-bye.

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1: 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I'm DJ Snack Shack. KCSU is looking for vendors for our first ever Pumpkin Smash Craft Fair. Applications for this fundraising event close on October 2nd, which was yesterday, so I'm not sure why I'm reading this. But for more information, reach out to programming at kcsufm.com. I'm excited for that. First time we're doing that. Speaking of October, happy October 3rd to all those who celebrate. I gotta keep it a buck. To listeners in Denver, maybe those who have a dog on their lap right now or who are listening with an orange phone case, you know who you are. I have never finished Mean Girls. I've never seen it all the way through, but I do know that October 3rd is Mean Girls Day. So happy Mean Girls Day to those who celebrate. If you are just now tuning in, normally I have my wonderful co-hosts with

But we weren't always the Rams. That goes without saying, but before we were a lot of different things. For instance, our first mascot in 1913 was a bulldog named Peanuts. Really cute guy. He was described as a very lively dog who even marched with the Battle Artillery A when it was called into service in New York. A quote here says that he gave reporters in New York quite the scare, just running up and down the street and stuff. So that's really cute. He was the mascot for a few years, I'm pretty sure. If you want to learn more about him, look up Peanuts the dog. In 1918, CSU would adopt a bear named Teddy as their mascot, who only lasted a year. That makes sense. A live bear, probably not the best idea. I can't imagine putting a shirt on that bear was very easy. But that's kind of funny. And then in 1936, we would have another bulldog. This one was named, a big difference from Peanuts. This one was named the Gallant Defender. And he also only was there for a couple years, but he was a gift. So I think that's pretty cool. And then just a lot throughout the early 1900s, CSU was just like the boys. We were just, our mascot was our football team, which apparently was a very like common thing. Like, for example, our old coach, who Hughes Stadium is named after, his son was one of the big mascots at the time. Just he was the face of the team, I guess. So that's kind of funny. And Cam the Ram would become the official mascot that we know and love today in 1945, as voted on by students. So that's always fun to think about, like the history of mascots and stuff like that. Going bit more into the field here, if you've ever been in the Fort Collins area or in the actual stadium when we've been playing football, you likely have heard these raging booms every time we score, every time we kick off, stuff like that. That is comatose. That is a 1918 French 75mm field goal, and it has been, field goal, I don't know if I wrote that down right, sorry, but it's an actual cannon that we fire every game. That's so cool. The first football game I went to when I was a freshman scared the heck out of me. I was like, what the heck is that? It's a cannon. And then, as I mentioned, we are playing football today. It is our first game of the Pac-12 conference. We are playing our in-conference rival Oregon State, who has a similar record right now. We're both sitting at 2-2. I'm excited for that. I'm not going to the game, but I am excited to hear about it. I think that we have a lot of potential. You know, if I could give my two cents, our defense is a bit banged up, but that's okay because our offense has been explosive, even without Haus Haney at the quarterback position. I'm excited to see what's going to happen. I think we got some real momentum going with this new Jim Mora era of football. But that's some fun facts about CSU sports I got for you guys. If you got any fun facts for me, anything like that, I'd love to hear it. Text in 970-538-5278 with that and any song recommendations you might want to hear. And in the meantime, I have Lost by Frank Ocean, Super Fast Jellyfish by Gorillaz, and Zanzibar by Billy Joel. Wrong Billy. Thank you, listeners, and I'll be right back.

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0: 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You're listening to The Hits and Run. I'm DJ Snack Shack. You just heard Lost by Frank Ocean, Super Fast Jellyfish by Gorillaz, and Zanzibar by Billy Joel. Not Billy Idol, as I previously said. Billy Joel. Welcome back, listeners. If you are just now tuning in, thank you for listening. And if you've been tuning in this whole time, thank you for listening as well. As some of you may know, I'm normally joined by two lovely ladies, my co-hosts DJ Downshift and DJ Slab, but they're unfortunately not in the studio today, and that's okay. I'm holding it down. I'm having a good time. We've kind of been talking about homecoming this week, this show, as this week. It is homecoming and parents weekend up here in Fort Collins, so there's a lot happening. There's a lot of stuff going on, and that's kind of what I've been talking about this entire time. Some fun facts about CSU, some fun facts about Fort Collins, about the sports scene up here. And I kind of want to just narrow in on what exactly is happening right now in Fort Collins. What's happening right now in CSU? What events are going on to celebrate homecoming? All that good stuff. And football and parents and all that good stuff aside, I think the most important thing that's happening this weekend is the Tour de Corgi. Oh, yeah. I love the Tour de Corgi. I went for the first time last year with some friends. It kind of worked out perfectly. I was in a class at the time where we pretty much were writing like an actual newspaper, and my professor was like, "Okay, we need something. Who has ideas?" And I'm like, "I could do a photo story on the Tour de Corgi." And he was like, "Done. Get out there." And it was just kind of an excuse for me to go take pictures of dogs for credit in an assignment. It was great. It was so cute. It's such a lively scene. People there have so much love for their dogs. Like, they own a corgi and they are proud of it. And it is great. I will be going after the show. I'm dragging some friends along with me. It's going to be a good time. I love the Tour de Corgi. Some more homecoming related things. Last night we had the bonfire and the Friday Night Lights, which was awesome. I unfortunately wasn't there, but I was seeing pictures. That is always super cool. Like drone shows, big old bonfire. Love that. This morning, I just realized is the homecoming 5K, which makes total sense because I was biking to the studio today and there's just hordes of people walking by me with like 5K stickers and stuff. I'm like, what is going on? And then I look at my phone. I'm like, oh, there's a homecoming 5K. I just didn't get the memo. So I was like, wow, there's a lot of people going for an early morning walk right now. So that's going on right now. We got the Ram Walk tailgate later, where families and alumni can eat, drink, meet Cam, hang out before the game. That's always fun. We got the game, obviously, later. That's against, as I mentioned, Oregon State. Should be a good game. We got the Black African American Cultural Center Legacy Brunch on Sunday. That's cool. Love brunch. Minus a couple things that have been happening in the past couple days, that's about all the homecoming events that CSU and Fort Collins has, but it is a packed schedule, man. Things are bumping up here in Fort Collins. It's awesome to see, to be honest. I mean, that's, in my opinion, has always been the best part of college, is just this, you know, this sense of community. The fact that everybody can come together over something, and homecoming weekend just kind of highlights that, you know, because we're bringing not only people together, but people from different generations together, you know, parents and grandparents who came here decades ago. Like, that's just so cool to me. But yeah, it's kind of about all I have. Coming up, we got Expert in a Dying Field by the Beths. A little shout out to my co-hosts if they're listening. Harvest Moon by Neil Young and Dreams by Fleetwood Mac. All right, listeners, I hope you're having a good time, and I will be right back.
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0: 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Welcome back, listeners. I'm DJ Snack Shack. You just heard Expert in a Dying Field by The Beths, Harvest Moon by Neil Young, and Dreams by Fleetwood Mac. I hope that you are all having a wonderful Saturday morning, and I hope the show has brought a little bit of whimsy and joy, as we like to say, to that morning. If you're just now tuning in, you may notice we are short a couple of co-hosts, and that's okay. My lovely co-host DJ Slab and DJ Downshift taking some time for themselves, and I'm holding it down here in the studio. This week is homecoming week. It's family weekend and homecoming here in Fort Collins and CSU, so I've just kind of been talking about some fun facts about CSU, about Fort Collins, about some sports stuff, about the happenings in the area. And listeners, I gotta be honest, I don't have anything else to talk about. My co-hosts and I, we like to script out our shows so we at least have talking points. You know, we let things flow pretty naturally, but we at least have, like, points to talk about. And I didn't think I'd make it this far, so I have nothing else written down. So I am just going to maybe ramble a little bit. What's been going on in my life recently? That's a good question. Thank you, listeners, for asking. I, this semester, have started volunteering with CTV. If you don't know what that is, it is our on-campus television station, and I absolutely love that so much. Being a journalism student, I'm constantly surrounded by... Hold on, DJ Slab is blowing up my phone right now. Yeah, I'm not saying that. Yeah. Sorry, DJ Slab, I'm not saying that. I've been doing Studio Crew with CTV. It's really fun. I've been manning cameras, doing audio, directing, all that good stuff. And it's great. I adore student media so much. It's one of those things that I think when I look back later in life, I'm going to earnestly regret not starting it sooner. I mean, I became a DJ here at KCSU going into my second semester of my junior year. And I started at CTV just this beginning of the semester, and I'm in my senior year. That is a lot of time where I wasn't doing a lot, and I wish I would have taken advantage of it more because it is amazing. So that has been really great. I love that a lot. I love the people I work with, and I just love just local news and stuff like that. It's awesome. What else? What else? It's a good question. Hold on, let me ponder, let me think. The gears are turning. Oh, some Halloween stuff coming up. I love Halloween so much. It's one of my favorite holidays. It's one of those holidays I'll never get sick of. Everything is just right in October, you know? It's slightly crisp and chilly out, the leaves are falling. I get to start wearing layers. I'm watching fall movies. It's great. So I'm starting to figure out some Halloween things to do. I love carving pumpkins. I might try and do that with some friends. That was always a big thing for me and my family. The smell, weirdly enough, the smell of like pumpkin guts always reminds me of like my dad, because whenever we would be carving pumpkins as kids, I would never want to touch it. It was gross. So my dad or my mom would be the ones to like scoop their hands in there and get all the seeds out and roast them and make them all tasty. So that's really fun. Hopefully they get to do that with the special little guy they got back in Denver right now. If he's listening, hi. I can't say names, but you know who you are. Yeah, no, sorry. This break was kind of just rambling, listeners. Like I said, I ran out of ideas. but I hope that you got something out of the fun facts I gave you about CSU and Fort Collins. it's a place and a school that just has a lot of history, a lot of fun stuff. And that's just what I love about it so much. Before we end off, I'm going to leave you with Bye Bye Bye by NSYNC, Reelin' in the Years by Steely Dan, and Can Heat by Jamiroquai. Kind of a switch up with the kind of sounds we've been hearing, but I like all these songs, so we're going to listen to them. Alrighty, listeners, I'll be right back, and thank you as always for listening.
1: You might be familiar with Perry the Platypus from Phineas and Ferb, but don't get too close to those guys in real life. The males have stingers, which, although they aren't lethal to humans, definitely hurt. This has been a KCSU Fun Fact, only at 90.5 KCSU Fort Collins.

90.5 KCSU Fort Collins. You're listening to The Hits and Run. I'm your host, DJ Snack Shack. And unfortunately, listeners, we have reached the end of our time here today. Thank you so much for tuning in. Wait, before I forget, did you guys hear that earlier? That male platypuses have stingers? Sorry, that just popped right back into my head. That is crazy. Anyways, thank you for listening. Thank you for bearing with me as I ramble through some trivia and fun facts. I hope you guys learned something. I hope you guys had a good time this morning. I know I certainly did. I definitely miss my co-hosts, but it's all good. That's the best part about KCSU is that we improvise, we adapt, and we continue to just have a good time, you know? I am off to the Tour de Corgi, so you guys can catch me there. I'm taking pictures of some dogs. And in the meantime, I'm going to leave you with Take It Off by Kesha and Just Dance by Lady Gaga. Just a little bit of a hype up music to get your morning going. But thank you again, dear listeners, for tuning in. You know where to find us here on KCSU, 90.5 Fort Collins, 9 to 11, Saturday mornings. I'll see you here next week. Alrighty. Bye, listeners.

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0: And I'm your host, Katie Brown, and this this session is Training Wheels. You just heard Solence by Coruscant, and Disconnection by Sword 2, and Nobody's Sweetheart by Lady Blackbird. What's coming up next is Nothing Happens Here by Julia Lang, and yeah, I hope you enjoy it, and thank you so much for listening in.

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You are listening to KCSU Fort Collins 90.5. I'm your host, DJ Bryce, and this is Training Wheels. You just listened to Coronation by Void Lung, Daddy by Radium Dolls, and Cannibal Rays by Throw Me the Statue. Up next is Heaven's Dead by Audioslave.

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1: Nice. 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

And now, a riddle on KCSU. A cowboy rides into town on Monday. He stays for 2 days and leaves on Friday. How is this possible? The horse's name was Friday.

0: 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I am DJ Bug.
1: And I'm DJ Matticorn, and this is Training Wheels. You just listened to Red Balloon by Lucky Break, Life After Love by Low vs. Diamond, and Kill Me by Phoebe Bridgers. And up next is Kilby Girl by the Backseat Lovers.
0: We just went to the Backseat Lovers on Wednesday, and they didn't play Kilby Girl.
1: So now we're going to play it for you guys.
0: Enjoy. We hope you enjoyed our show.
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Welcome in to the studio. This is 90.5 KCCU Fort Collins. I'm Devin Imstrapasic hosting today's football pregame show presented by the Old Aggie. Today I'll be talking about all things for the big homecoming football matchup that is today in just under 3 hours between Oregon State and Colorado State. There's a lot to talk about for both programs. There's a lot to talk about for CSU. But one thing I want to get out of the way before hop into any football talk is I will be giving away two sets of new Belgium Porch Passes tickets. Two sets of two tickets at the halfway point of the show and at the end of the show for free. All you need to do is text in to 970-538-5278. Again, that's 970-538-5278. Make sure to text in code word homecoming and it'll be your chance to win potentially these pair of new Belgium porch passes right up front, right up close, first row to the big homecoming game today. The juice is real on campus. There is so much going on. All the parents are in for homecoming weekend. And this is expected to be, according to Scott Sidwell said earlier in the press conference, a 39,000 plus expected attendance, 100% plus capacity. Canvas Stadium is going to be rocking. There's a whole lot going on. Homecoming events all over. But it should be in for a good one. I'll have some preview stuff coming for you. It'll be just me today in the studio, but Oregon State comes in at 2-2 against a CSU team that's also 2-2. To give some background, since it's been 2 weeks since we at KCCU have had the CSU football pregame show, we can talk about last week's loss. On the road, the team went to San Antonio to play UTSA, the Roadrunners, and things just didn't go their way. They did at the very start. CSU started up 14-0 in the first minute and a half, a kickoff return touchdown. They got the ball back, first play, deep pass, touchdown. They were up 14-0, and then the defense slipped up. They let up 35 unanswered points. UTSA was up 35-14 right before the half, and then the defense just couldn't get a stop the rest of the way. Final score, 59-45, a CSU loss. The Rams are currently now on a two-game losing streak after UTSA and BYU lost at home the weekend before. Oregon State is coming in with, you know, some momentum. They were expected not to be the best team coming in with the Pac-12 conference standings, but they played two ranked teams their first 2 weeks of the season. They played against Houston. They played against Texas Tech. They lost both games against very good teams, but they kept it somewhat close. They lost by 15. They lost by 18. And they destroyed one of the best FCS schools in Montana 2 weeks ago. And last week, they beat UTEP, the University of Texas, El Paso. So this is a 2-2 battle, and Oregon State's coming into a rocking Canvas Stadium. They, again, get more into the Oregon State preview, but there is a lot going on with that team, a lot to talk about, a lot of festivities around Fort Collins. All the parents are here. Last night, you had the bonfire. You had so many events. A lot of fun stuff going on at Fort Collins. And the big event today, which at 4 p.m. Mountain Time, will be the kickoff for Colorado State and Oregon State. We're going to head into a break. But again, before we go in, if you want to win free tickets, it doesn't get better, free tickets to this game in a couple hours, please text the word homecoming to 970-538-5278. Again, you're listening to the Old Aggie football pregame show on 90.5 KCCU Fort Collins. I'm Devin Imstrapasic, and we will be right back.

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Welcome back in to the studio. This is 90.5 KCSU Fort Collins. You're listening to the pregame show, the football pregame show presented by the Old Aggie, where we are giving away two sets of two different tickets to the Oregon State versus Colorado State football matchup that is just under 3 hours away. If you want to win these tickets, which I will be announcing winners for at the beginning of the next segment, please text in the word homecoming to 970-538-5278. Again, that's 970-538-5278. Getting back into more of the preview things for the matchup today, there's a lot to talk about, and there's a lot, especially for the Rams. Wanted to give a couple history notes, or game notes, rather, before heading into what to know about Oregon State, what to know about the game, what to know about the biggest issues and the biggest key factors for both teams. So today is marking the fifth time that Colorado State and Oregon State will meet. It's the second in Canvas Stadium. Oregon State actually brings back some memories for CSU fans. The two played in the inaugural game of Canvas Stadium in 2017, the first ever game in Canvas, the new stadium at the time, and the Rams destroyed them in that one 58-27 to start off the Canvas Stadium era in a good way. This game will be the Pac-12 opener for both programs, with it being obviously the inaugural Pac-12 contest for the Rams as well. First game of conference play, huge one for both teams. The overall series is tied 2-2 between the teams. They've only played four times. The last time they played was in 2024, which was a double overtime thriller that the Rams unfortunately lost on the road in Corvallis. Obviously, as mentioned before, big weekend. It's homecoming weekend. It's family weekend. There's an expected overcapacity crowd of 40K plus. This would be the second one of the short season already. Week one against Wyoming was absolutely popping in Canvas. That one was also 40K plus attendance. Looking like it's going to be like that today again with all the families in attendance. The first homecoming at CSU was established in 1914, made obviously to bring alumni back to campus at least once a year. The first homecoming game of record happened in 1922, making this the 102nd game and holding a 53-47-1 record for the tradition. So the Rams are winners historically on homecoming day. See if they can pull out again today. And to kind of transition into more game talk, this game is going to feature two of the Pac-12's top receivers in RJ Vick of CSU and Jesse Legree of Oregon State. Both of these two are the top in the Pac-12 in both receiving touchdowns and in the country. Vick is 12th with 4, and Legree is 4th with 6. This is going to be a marquee matchup. Not to get into predictions early on, but just previewing it, Oregon State is third in the nation in points per game at 33.2. This is a team that puts up points. And you might be thinking what a lot of fans are thinking, which is CSU just gave up 60 points to UTSA, and now they have to deal with this? And the answer is yes. There was a lot of soul searching after the poor road performance against UTSA, where again they gave up 59 points. But Oregon State, I mean, on paper throughout four games, especially if you take away the last Rams versus Roadrunners game in week three, Oregon State is a better offense. They are a better team. So the Rams are going to have to lean heavily on their defense, which they're going to have to take steps up from. Defensive coordinator Tyson Summers leading that unit. Jim Mora probably expected this week to be more involved in the game planning for that. But the offense too. I'll get into it a little bit more, but there is still a huge question mark up in the air for this one, which is the injury status of Haas Haney. He was officially listed on the injury report on Friday, yesterday, as questionable. And that his status isn't expected to be known until up about 90 minutes before kickoff.
And so if Haas can play, he'll play. If not, it will be Kaysan Farrar, who turned in a pretty, actually a really solid showing in his second career start, his first full game played as a collegiate quarterback last week against UTSA. He led the offense to put up 45 points. He threw for over 300 yards, 2 touchdowns and an interception. He made the right plays, and he showed that, you know, he can lead this team. But Haas Haney, he brings a different aspect to this team. That was shown against Wyoming. That was shown against Southern Utah. It was even shown against BYU in the first quarter before he came up lame with his hamstring injury. But Oregon State is a team led by sophomore quarterback Braden Atkinson, and he has been on an absolute heater in the early part of the season. Atkinson is third in the nation in passing yards, 1,421 on the season, and he pairs that with an 11-2 touchdown to interception ratio. And so that's a real player, a sophomore as well. I mean, CSU played against a pretty good quarterback last week in Owen McCown. They played against a really good one 2 weeks ago in Bear Bachmeyer. They've had their fair share of really solid collegiate quarterbacks to game plan for in recent weeks. And now Braden Atkinson brings in that as well. But on top of Atkinson, as mentioned before, one of the best, alongside RJ Vick, receivers in the Pac-12, Jesse Legree, he has been an absolute stud for Oregon State. He is averaging 117 yards per game so far on the season. Against Houston, he had 5 receptions, 136 yards, and a touchdown. Keep in mind, ranked Houston, that was week one. Week two, this stat line is nuts. 8 receptions, 240 yards, and 2 touchdowns in a 35-24 loss to Texas Tech, ranked number 12 in the nation. Against Montana in the win, he had 4 receptions, 100 yards, and a touchdown. In the win against UTEP last week, he had 6 receptions, 109 yards, and 2 touchdowns. And oh, just to remind you, he's a sophomore. So this is a scary sight for Ram fans and for a CSU defense that just allowed, again, 60 points, 59 to be exact, last week against UTSA. But it's not all doom and gloom for the Rams. They know what they need to do. They know what they need to fix. They've watched the film. They know exactly how Oregon State plays coming in. Oregon State has had some defensive issues. But so far through the Rams this season, we've seen a lot of offensive battles. Southern Utah was high scoring. Wyoming, they put up 35. BYU was fairly high scoring, and last week against UTSA was crazy. It combined, I can't even do the math, 59-45 there. Over 100 points scored between two teams. But the moral of the story is, over the last two games for the Rams, they've allowed 100 points, over 100 points, with 59 against UTSA and 45 against BYU. It's been tough sledding for the defense, but a lot to pick up on and a lot to still talk about with this. We're going to head into a break again, announcing at the start of next segment winners of one of the pair of New Belgium porch passes for the game in just about 2.5 hours, presented by Old Aggie. In order to win, please text in homecoming to 970-538-5278. Again, that's 970-538-5278. 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We'll be back after the break with more football talk.

Welcome back in to 90.5 KCCU Fort Collins. You're listening to the football pregame show. This is the very end. I'd like to apologize. We've had some technical difficulties on our back end when it comes to receiving messages for the giveaway for the new Belgium porch passes presented by Old Aggie, the free pairs of tickets to the football game between Oregon State and Colorado State. So if you're listening right now, listen closely, because what we're going to do, we're going to try to give these away as soon as possible. So please go on KCSUFM's Instagram page, at KCSUFM, again, at KCSUFM on Instagram. DM the word homecoming, and we will be hopefully sending those tickets shortly. Thanks to anyone who's still listening. Please, again, DM homecoming to at KCSUFM on Instagram to win yourself a free pair of tickets to the Colorado State versus Oregon State homecoming football game and new Belgium porch passes. Be right up close for all the action. But that is all that we have here in the studio for show. I want to thank you for tuning in. Again, apologize for all the technical difficulties, but hopefully you can win yourself these free tickets. I'm Devin Imser-Pasek, and that'll be it for the football pregame show presented by Old Aggie.

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New Belgium Brewing is a proud supporter of Colorado State University and KCSU. Old Aggie Superior Lager is the official craft beer of Colorado State University and is a collaboration alongside CSU and New Belgium Brewing. The result is Old Aggie Superior Lager, a light lager that gives back to the university. Old Aggie is the official craft beer of Colorado State University and brewed by Ram Fans.

Hello, beautiful people. My name is Gideon Egner, and I have been a volunteer here at 90.5 KCSU since 2024. Most of my work has been in the sports department. I have done play-by-play and color commentary for volleyball and football games. I've had my show, The No Stow Prep Report, since February of 2024. And KCSU is really just a place where people who want to work in journalism, or even just people who want to have a good time and enjoy music, can congregate. For me, it's been one of the best decisions that I have made at Colorado State University. It's provided me with some of my best friends, people that I hope I am able to be lifelong friends with. And I'm very glad that I made the decision that I did to join KCSU.

The Emergency Medical Services Club at CSU is a student-based club that helps students looking to work as first responders with emergency medicine. The EMS club is open to all students with no prior EMS experience needed. Students participate in a wide range of activities to reinforce or build new EMT skills. For more information regarding the EMS club, look them up on Ramlink or visit their Instagram page at csu.ems.

tropic mushrooms, the season's been great for them. Underground crown, to be nibbled by a young child, short and fat and solid. The main thing I

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horse. 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AOTY, I ain't win. 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Say the things that I know will offend. Where that that I know start a trend. Take the Bugatti off with a spin. Ain't no top, feel a wind on my skin. Ooh. 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They hiss and don't listen to them. They bite every once and again. But it gets stomped on when we

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0: Well, hey there, champ. What did you do on that tablet there? You've been on all day.
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0: Well, how are you tuning in out here? You don't have radio.
1: App.
0: Neato, champ. That tablet there can really do a lot. I heard you can catch up in the last 2 weeks of shows you missed.
1: Uh-huh.
0: Well, gee willikers, kid. Do they have any games on that app?
1: Sports.
0: Holy cow! 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

Hi, I'm Tyler Weatherwax, and I have been the news director here at KCSU since 2023. I'm also a DJ here at the station. Both being a DJ, where I get to let loose and have fun, plus being the news director delivering important information to people, have been amazing experiences for me. My work as news director has helped me build confidence as a journalist. It's taken me to places I never thought I would go to. It's even earned me a few awards. KCSU is a place where I feel like I've been able to make a real impact within it and the community it serves.

New Belgium Brewing is a proud supporter of Colorado State University and KCSU. Old Aggie Superior Lager is the official craft beer of Colorado State University and is a collaboration alongside CSU and New Belgium Brewing. The result is Old Aggie Superior Lager, a light lager that gives back to the university. Old Aggie is the official craft beer of Colorado State University and brewed by Ram fans.

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0: 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And we've got some good music coming up for you. We've got some quotes, but you just heard Sebastian Telly, Kiss the Beast, and Don't Answer with Jaya Moy. Coming up next, we have got There's Nobody There by Jack White and Citizen with Helicon Blues. But first, you're tuned in to the Quotes My Goat show, where every week we are going to have some quotes from one person. And today the person we picked was Prince. So every break, we're going to just throw you a nice Prince quote, and I hope you're going to enjoy it. The first quote from Prince today is, "The truth is, you're either here to enlighten or to discourage. So which are you?" All right, we're going to get back into the music. Thanks a lot for listening. You're listening to 90.5 KCSU Fort Collins.
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This is the Quotes McGoat Show. This is the show where every week we're going to give you some quotes from a person. And this week's person is Prince. But first, you just listened to Jesus Christ Taxi Driver, If I Could Cry, Jack White, There's Nobody There, and Citizen with the Halcon Blues. Coming up next, we've got At the Drive-In, One Arm Scissor, and Teenage Bottle Rocket with The Invisible Man. But first, since you're listening to the Quotes McGoat Show and I'm Busy V, I've got to give you a quote. So the next quote is that we've been quoting from Prince all day, and we will play some Prince later. Prince said, "To create something from nothing is one of the greatest feelings, and I would wish it upon everybody because it's heaven." That's why we're creating things. Here's At the Drive-In. 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

0: Hello out there. 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I'm Busy V, and this is the Quotes My Goat Show. I hope you're having a great Saturday evening. We just heard 100 Gex with 745 Sticky. That was a little bit of a weird one. Before that was Sword 2 with Sugarcane and Fat Knuckle Jack, local band, with Fast. Coming up next, we've got Thrice with Stare at the Sun and Teenage Bottle Rocket with The Invisible Man. But first, we got to get you a quote. Today we've been doing all quotes from Prince. This quote says, Prince said, "So much has been written about me, and people don't know what's right and what's wrong. I'd rather just let them stay confused." So there's another quote from Prince. I hope you're having an awesome evening. 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

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Last three songs you heard were Slow Caves by Saturns, King Gizzard and the Lizard Wizard, who made Alien Metal, and Let Me Be by Gnarls Barkley. Up next, we have Stare at the Sun by Thrice, and Cannibal World by Nothing.

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1: 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You just heard, what did we just listen to? We just heard Lord Ja Monte Ogbon with 360 Photo Booth. Before that was local band Clementine with Perfume.